0: WBRF, Galax, Mount Airy, Winston-Salem, Greensboro. WKBA, Vinton, Roanoke.
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2: Some record-breaking heat across the Piedmont and the foothills as we go into our July 4th weekend. Could be the hottest July 4th we have on record. We're going to start Saturday morning in the mid-70s. It'll be muggy and warming quickly. And in the Piedmont, there's an extreme heat warning for Saturday afternoon. First one we've ever seen of those. High temperatures around 100 in the Piedmont. It'll feel more like it's between 105 and 110. In the foothills, a heat advisory for Saturday, July 4th in the afternoon. It'll feel like it's 105. The idea is you need to take time inside a little more on Saturday than outside, even if you're by the pool or the lake. And we may see an isolated shower or storm. They'd be pretty stray if anybody sees anything on Saturday. Saturday night, it'll be muggy, mid-70s, and then for Sunday in the Piedmont and the foothills, high temperatures up around 99, an isolated shower or thunderstorm possible on Sunday afternoon. And again, that could be a record-breaking day on Sunday. In the mountains for this weekend, tonight it'll be partly cloudy, maybe a shower or storm early evening, upper 60s. Independence Day in the mountains, sunny, hot, around 90. And then for Sunday, a chance of showers and thunderstorms in the afternoon, otherwise mostly sunny. Highs on Sunday in the mountains in the upper 80s. Have a fun and safe weekend and stay cool. From the WXI 12 News First Warning Weather Center, I'm meteorologist Dave Aiken.

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We'd like to sing you a song now that has only been released about a couple of months. And we'd like to say thanks to all you fine people. And if there's any disc jockeys here, thanks to them for playing them for us. And we just got a letter from Decca, ending of last 2 weeks, that in their top 10, this song is number 8 best-selling thing for Decca Records right now in the pop field and the country field. We'd like to do it for you. One called Froggy, Foggy Old London. We'll do it.

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2: Country weather. Some record-breaking heat across the Piedmont and the foothills as we go into our July 4th weekend. Could be the hottest July 4th we have on record. We're going to start Saturday morning in the mid-70s. It'll be muggy and warming quickly. And in the Piedmont, there's an extreme heat warning for Saturday afternoon. First one we've ever seen of those. High temperatures around 100 in the Piedmont. It'll feel more like it's between 105 and 110. In the foothills, a heat advisory for Saturday, July 4th in the afternoon. It'll feel like it's 105. The idea is you need to take time inside a little more on Saturday than outside, even if you're by the pool or the lake. And we may see an isolated shower or storm. They'd be pretty stray if anybody sees anything on Saturday. Saturday night, it'll be muggy, mid-70s. And then for Sunday in the Piedmont and the foothills, high temperatures up around 99. An isolated shower or thunderstorm possible on Sunday afternoon. And again, that could be a record-breaking day on Sunday.

The mountains for this weekend. Tonight, it'll be partly cloudy, maybe a shower or storm early evening, upper 60s. Independence Day in the mountains, sunny, hot, around 90. And then for Sunday, a chance of showers and thunderstorms in the afternoon, otherwise mostly sunny. Highs on Sunday in the mountains in the upper 80s. Have a fun and safe weekend and stay cool. From the WXI 12 News First Warning Weather Center, I'm meteorologist Dave Aiken.

I'd like to go back and do y'all another old Flat and Scruggs tune that was recorded back in the early 50s. I used to listen to the Grand Ole Opry on the radio when I was just a little feller, and I remember doing this tune, and it's always one of my favorites. And I'll get Mike to come around and kick it off for you, if you will, and do one for you entitled Till the End of the World Rolls Round.

0: back is aching, my knees are shot, and I can't look at another weed in that garden. I need a break.
1: Well, why don't you trade in those garden tools for a fiddle? Just put down that bag of mulch and let's head for the Nunn Brothers Bluegrass Festival.
0: A bluegrass festival? But what about the tomatoes?
1: 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Now leave that lawnmower in the shed and let's go enjoy some world-class down-home picking and grinning under the stars.
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2: Some record-breaking heat across the Piedmont and the foothills as we go into our July 4th weekend. Could be the hottest July 4th we have on record. We're going to start Saturday morning in the mid-70s. It'll be muggy and warming quickly. And in the Piedmont, there's an extreme heat warning for Saturday afternoon. First one we've ever seen of those. High temperatures around 100 in the Piedmont. It'll feel more like it's between 105 and 110. In the foothills, a heat advisory for Saturday, July 4th in the afternoon. It'll feel like it's 105. The idea is you need to take time inside a little more on Saturday than outside, even if you're by the pool or the lake. And we may see an isolated shower or storm. They'd be pretty stray if anybody sees anything on Saturday. Saturday night, it'll be muggy, mid-70s. And then for Sunday in the Piedmont and the foothills, high temperatures up around 99. An isolated shower or thunderstorm possible on Sunday afternoon. And again, that could be a record-breaking day on Sunday. In the mountains for this weekend, tonight, it'll be partly cloudy, maybe a shower or storm early evening, upper 60s. Independence Day in the mountains, sunny, hot, around 90. And then for Sunday, a chance of showers and thunderstorms in the afternoon, otherwise mostly sunny. Highs on Sunday in the mountains in the upper 80s. Have a fun and safe weekend and stay cool. From the WXI 12 News First Warning Weather Center, I'm meteorologist Dave Aiken.
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4: Some record-breaking heat across the Piedmont and the foothills as we go into our July 4th weekend.

0: could be the hottest July 4th we have on record. We're going to start Saturday morning in the mid-70s. It'll be muggy and warming quickly. And in the Piedmont, there's an extreme heat warning for Saturday afternoon. First one we've ever seen of those. High temperatures around 100 in the Piedmont. It'll feel more like it's between 105 and 110. In the foothills, a heat advisory for Saturday, July 4th in the afternoon. It'll feel like it's 105. The idea is you need to take time inside a little more on Saturday than outside, even if you're by the pool or the lake. And we may see an isolated shower or storm. They'd be pretty stray if anybody sees anything on Saturday. Saturday night, it'll be muggy, mid-70s, and then for Sunday in the Piedmont and the foothills, high temperatures up around 99, an isolated shower or thunderstorm possible on Sunday afternoon. And again, that could be a record-breaking day on Sunday. In the mountains for this weekend, tonight it'll be partly cloudy, maybe a shower or storm early evening, upper 60s. Independence Day in the mountains, sunny, hot, around 90. And then for Sunday, a chance of showers and thunderstorms in the afternoon, otherwise mostly sunny. Highs on Sunday in the mountains in the upper 80s. Have a fun and safe weekend and stay cool. From the WXI 12 News First Warning Weather Center, I'm meteorologist Dave Aiken.
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2: Hi, ladies and gentlemen, my name is Tim Green, and this is your Bible Reminder, brought to you by the sweet people I pastor at Victory Church in Ruffin, North Carolina. Just a time to honor the Lord, to lift up the wonderful name of Jesus, to let you know that Jesus is the greatest thing that ever happened to me. And you know what? He can be the greatest thing that ever happened to you, too, if you'll simply just call upon Him. What an amazing God we serve. He's everything to me. He's the first thing I think of in the morning. When I wake up, before my day even gets started, I think about Him all through the day. And He's the last thing I think of at night when I lay my head on my pillow. He's the sweetest and the greatest thing that ever happened to me. He can be that to you. If you don't know Him as your Lord and Savior, call upon Him right now. Just cry unto Him, Jesus, I'm a sinner. Father, I failed You. I ask You to forgive me. I ask You to come into my heart and save me because I believe. If you'll pray that prayer believing with all of your heart, Jesus said that He would save our soul. He would write our name in the Lamb's Book of Life to never, ever be erased. You know, I'd like to invite you to any of our services at Victory Church. You are always welcome. We have Sunday morning services at 10:30, Wednesday nights at 7 o'clock. We've got a very special revival meeting coming up July 17th and 18th. On the 17th, Billy Cashwell is going to be preaching for us, and Declaration Worship is going to be singing. And then on the 18th, on Saturday night, it starts at 6 o'clock, and the Browders will be singing for us, and Brother Matt Browder will be preaching. We're going to have a great time in the Lord in our summer revival. And if you want more information on our revival or our church services, anything about our church or our Christian school, you can call 336-939-3566. That's 336-939-3566, or you can go to Facebook and type in Victory Church Ruffin, R-U-F-F-I-N, and get all the information on our church and our Christian school. You know, this week on the program, we've been reading from Psalm 85 and verse number 6. Will thou not revive us again, that thy people may rejoice in thee? I don't know about you, but I need revival in my heart and in my life. Don't you need revival? Of course you do. We all want to be revived in the Lord. If you want to be revived, you must confess your sins unto Him. If you want to be revived, we must sing praises in our heart unto Him. If you want revival, we must learn to pray for others. We should never pray for revival for just ourselves and our loved ones. I want to share this joy that I've got in my heart with everyone. I want everyone in the world to know the joy that I have in knowing Jesus. That's why we're on the air here tonight, sharing with you. I want everyone to know how sweet it is to have Jesus down deep in my heart. You know, there's people all around you that are hurting and in need of prayer and in need of love. Why don't you take just a moment to love on somebody? Let them know the power of love and the power of knowing Jesus. Yes, God wants to revive us, but He wants to revive everyone. He wants everyone around you to be revived. So that's why we need to declare how wonderful the Lord is. God wants our entire church revived, not just a few. Loving each other and loving God will get the job done. It'll get revival going in high gear. And if we really want revival, we need to pray. 1 Thessalonians 5:17, pray without ceasing. How can we expect God to revive us if we don't ask Him? Intercessory prayer has changed my life. There's no such thing as too much prayer. You know, the scripture also says that thy people may rejoice in thee. When God sends revival, what are we going to do with it? Well, first of all, we need to share with others what God has done. Tell people, let them know that revival has started at your church. People love to watch a fire burn. Let them come see what God is doing in your life and in your church. Thank you for listening to Bible Reminder, brought to you by the people I pastor at Victory Church in Ruffin, North Carolina.
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0: After a long and intense journey through the book of Genesis, the Bible bus is headed to the New Testament. Welcome to Through the Bible. I'm Steve Schwetz. And in our study, we're going to hear Dr. J. Vernon McGee introduce us to the Gospel of Matthew, a book that he felt makes a profound impact on a person's life. Here are a few of his thoughts on that.
1: This is a good place for you to begin going through the Bible with us. It'll be an experience that'll be life-transforming. It will revolutionize your own lifestyle and also your home and maybe your church. That's what's happening in the study of the Word of God. We invite you, first of all, of course, to listen to the program. And the second thing, which actually ought to be number one, is to read the scripture that we are going

0: 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Also, we urge you to get notes and outlines, which we provide.
1: 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Reading letters from listeners is a tradition Dr. McGee began on Through the Bible back a long time ago at the beginning of the ministry, and it's one that we love to continue today. And it's such a joy to see how God uses His Word as we commit to studying it together. And to give you just a taste of what I'm talking about, here are a few notes from our fellow Bible bus passengers. The first, this is an email from a listener in the U.S. who didn't leave their name but shared this. I boarded the Bible bus back in 1996 when I first got saved. I climbed back aboard for this latest trip during the Gospel of John, and I'm excited about this new cycle as well. My 8-year-old son rides along with me, although I'm not always sure how much he understands, but the other day he reminded me about a letter from a listener in Afghanistan who asked to be accepted in the Through the Bible bus family and wants to become a Christian. Apparently, my son is paying attention. He and I have been praying for this listener ever since. Thank you for your ministry and all that you do to get God's Word to as many people as possible. Well, we certainly love hearing when Through the Bible becomes a family journey, don't we? Now, here's a note. This is from Sandra. I have been blessed by catching a daily ride on the Bible bus. I have strengthened my faith through Dr. McGee's lessons. He keeps his listeners wanting more insights into God's Word every day. My prayer is that the Word of God is sown in the hearts of all who listen and share how much they are uplifted by his ministry. Peace and love to you all in the Lord. Well, let's join Sandra in that prayer. Heavenly Father, thank you for the way that your Word is changing lives across generations, across nations, and across languages. Thank you for families who study together and for faith that's grown stronger each day. As we open the Scriptures now, Lord, plant your Word deep into our hearts and draw us closer to you. In Jesus' name, amen. Now we're off to the book of Matthew on Through the Bible with Dr. J. Vernon McGee.
0: Now, as we come today to the Gospel of Matthew, I'd like to bridge the gap first between the Old Testament and the New Testament, because in order to appreciate and have a right understanding of the New Testament, it's almost essential to know something about this period of approximately 400 years. You see, after Malachi had spoken, heaven went silent. Station G-O-D went off the air, and there was no broadcasting for 400 years until one day the angel of the Lord broke in upon the time of prayer when there was a priest by the name of Zacharias standing at the altar in Jerusalem. He gave the announcement of the birth of John the Baptist, who's to be the forerunner of the Lord Jesus, and we'll see how important John the Baptist is in this gospel that's before us, which is Matthew, of course. We find that a great deal, though, took place in this interval of 400 years. Though it's silent as far as the Scripture is concerned, yet it was during this period that, in one sense, it's the most thrilling and exciting period in the history of these people, who have undergone a great deal. But during this period, it was indeed terrific and tragic in many ways. Now, world history had made tremendous strides in the interval between the Old and New Testament. And the internal condition of Judah and the tribes

experienced a radical transformation, a new culture. Different institutions and unfamiliar organizations arose in this period, which appear in the New Testament. The Old Testament closed with the Medo-Persian Empire being the dominant power. Egypt was still a power to be reckoned with in world politics. And during the interval between the Testaments, both faded from the scene as outstanding nations. World power shifted from the East to the West, from the Orient to the Occident, from Asia to Europe, and from Medo-Persia to Greece. When the New Testament opens, a new power, Rome, is the world ruler. And a consideration, I think, of some of these important dates ought to give us a bird's eye view of this great transition period. Now, I do not want to bore you, but these are things that we need to know and need to have before us. For instance, if you go back to 480 B.C., Xerxes the Persian was victorious against the Greeks at Thermopylae, but he was defeated at the Battle of Salamis. At least a storm defeated him. And this was the last bid of the East for world dominion. And in 333 B.C., out of the West, there came that goat that Daniel records in the 8th chapter, Alexander the Great, the goat with the great horn. And he led the united Greek forces to victory over the Persians at Issus. Then in 332, Alexander the Great visited Jerusalem. He was shown the prophecy of Daniel, which spoke of him. And he spared Jerusalem, which was probably one of the few cities that he ever spared. And then in 323 B.C., Alexander died way over in Persia. Apparently he intended to move the seat of his empire there. And the world empire, both east and west, was divided among his four generals. Now, Judea was the next to Egypt by Ptolemy Soter in 320 B.C. Seleucus, who founded the kingdom of the Seleucidae, which is Syria, he attempted to take Judea over. And that became the battleground between Syria and Egypt. And this little country became a buffer state. It was very much like the old-fashioned rub board that many of you remember your mother used in a number two tub. And up and down and up and down she'd rub the clothes. Well, that's the way that these two nations went up and down the little land of Judea. Antiochus the Great, he took Jerusalem in 203 B.C., and Judea passed under the influence of Syria. And then it was in 170 B.C. that Antiochus, or Antiochus, however you pronounce this, Epimenes, he took Jerusalem and defiled the temple. And he'd been mentioned by Daniel as the little horn in Daniel 8:9. He's been called the Nero of Jewish history. And then in 166 B.C., Mattathias, the priest of Judea, he raised a revolt against Syria. And this is the beginning of the Maccabean period. I do not think that the nation Israel have ever suffered more than during this era. And never were they more heroic than during this interval. And Judas Maccabeus, and that means the hammer, he was the leader who organized the revolt. And then in 63 B.C., Pompey, the Roman, took Jerusalem, and this people passed under the rulership of this new world power, where they were at the time of the birth of the Lord Jesus, and all the way through the New Testament period. 40 B.C., the Roman Senate appointed Herod to be king of Judea, and never has there been a family and a man that's been more wicked than this. You can talk about the mafia all you want to, or the Cosa Nova, or whatever it is, but this family would exceed them all. 37 B.C., Herod took Jerusalem, and he slew Antigonus, the last of the Maccabean king priests. And then in 31 B.C., Caesar Augustus became emperor of Rome. And 19 B.C. was the rebuilding of the Herodian Temple. Never was completed. It was going on quite a while when our Lord was born. And then in 4 B.C., the Lord Jesus was born in Bethlehem. Now, that more or less dates that period for us. But during

During that time, there arose among these people certain parties that you find mentioned in the New Testament, never even heard of them in the Old Testament. Let me mention several of them. The Pharisees. They were the dominant party. They arose to defend the Jewish way of life against all foreign influences. They were strict legalists. They believed in the Old Testament. And they were nationalists in politics. They wanted to restore the kingdom to the line of David. So that what you have is a religio-political party. They were what we'd call fundamental in the faith, theologically. They were way to the right as far as politics is concerned. And then you have the Sadducees. They were made up of the wealthy and the socially minded who wanted to get rid of tradition. The crumbs still fall from the rich man's table, by the way. And they are willing to give the crumbs, but they don't give their wealth. That is for sure. The Sadducees, they were liberal in their theology. They rejected the supernatural. They were opposed to the Pharisees. And the Sadducees were closely akin to the Greek Epicureans. That is, the Epicureans believed to eat, drink, and be merry, for tomorrow you die. They were the opposite of Stoics, and we have, I think, maybe a wrong idea of them. They were attempting to attain really the good life, and the way to overcome this body of ours was to give it unbridled rein. And a great many people think that's the answer today. They tried it then, didn't work. The third group I'd mention are the scribes. They were a group of professional expounders of the law which stemmed from the days of Ezra. They became hair splitters. They were more concerned with the letter of the law than with the spirit of the law. When old Herod called in the scribes, asking where Jesus was born, they knew the letter of the law. They knew it was in Bethlehem, but you would have thought they had hitchhiked a ride on the back of the camels and gone down to Bethlehem to see him, but they weren't interested. It was the letter of the law. May I say, I don't think anyone who listens to this program would say that I am opposed to studying the Word of God. But friend, there is a danger of just wanting the information and the knowledge and not translating it into shoe leather and letting it become part of our life. Now, Bible knowledge, and it's limited, as we saw in our guidelines to the study of Scripture, you can only learn certain basic facts. The Spirit of God has to be the teacher. But you can learn these facts and know all about the Antichrist and the beast, and you can know about a great many things about predestination and free will and election. You can know those things theologically without actually these things getting possession of your heart. Now, the scribes come in that category, and personally, I feel like sometime today that the most hard-hearted people I meet are cold-blooded fundamentalists that apparently would be willing to rip you apart just in order to maintain some little point. The important thing is to know the Word of God. That's a laudable attainment. The thing is not to have it for our own benefit, but to pass on to others and to translate it into shoe leather. Now, the fourth group are the Herodians, and they were strictly a party in the days of the Lord Jesus as political opportunists. In other words, they sought to maintain the Herods on the throne. They wanted their party in power, and that's the reason they went after Herod, since he was in power. Now, there was, during this period, a time of great literary activity. The Old Testament was translated into Greek in Alexandria and Egypt during this period, 285 to 247 B.C., and it was made by six members from each of the 12 tribes, and that's where it got the name of Septuagint. And this was used. Paul used it, and our Lord apparently quoted from it. The Apocrypha of the Old Testament was written in this era. There are 14 books. They bear no marks of inspiration. I've listed them in my Briefing the Bible. And there are two books they feel like should belong to the Old Testament. When I say they,
I mean, there are many good men feel

like they should. That's the book of Enoch and the Psalter of Solomon. But again, these are two books that there'd be some real question about. Now, there is a period, therefore, that's marked by the silence of God, and God was preparing the world for the coming of Christ. And the four Gospels are directed to the four major groups in the world of that day. The Gospel of Matthew, it was written to the nation Israel. It was written in Hebrew first, and it was written primarily then for the religious man. The Gospel of Mark, we're going to see, was directed to the Roman. He was the man of action. He believed that government, law and order, was the way you could control the world. And a great many feel that that's the way it should be done today. Well, there must be law and order. But the Romans soon learned you couldn't rule the world like that. And the world needed to hear about one who also believed in law and order, but he also believed in the forgiveness of sins and the grace and the mercy of God. And that was none other than the Gospel of Mark, written about our Lord, presenting him to the Romans. The Gospel of Luke was written to the Greek, to the thinking man. And we'll see that when we get to it. And the Gospel of John, written actually for believers directly, but indirectly for the Orient, where there was the mysterious millions of the Orient, all crying out in that day for a deliverance, and are still crying out, for the world today needs a deliverer. The religious man needs Christ and not religion. The man of power, as the Roman was, he needs a Savior who has power to save him. And the thinking man needs one who can meet all of his mental and spiritual needs, and certainly that great Orient with the wretched man. He needs to know about a Savior, not only save him, but build him up and bring him to a place where he can live for God. That gives you a bird's eye view of the Gospels, and I felt like it is worthwhile to take all this time for that. Now, I would like to get our foot in the door of the Gospel of Matthew. As we said, the Gospel of Matthew, written by actually a publican, and he was one that the Lord Jesus had put his hand upon in a very definite way. He was his follower, his apostle. This man wrote, apparently in Hebrew. Papias says that. Eusebius confirms it. And other of the apostolic fathers, they all agree that it was written originally by Matthew in Hebrew for the nation Israel, a religious people, and I don't have time to give the background of that, but God had prepared them, this whole nation, for the coming of Christ into the world, and he came of that. Salvation is of the Jews, the Lord Jesus said. And it was a great German historian said that God prepared the Savior to come out of Israel, salvation to come from them, and he prepared the heathen for salvation, because they certainly needed it. The world needs it. Now you will find that this is a book that is remarkable, and the reason I consider it such a key book, it swings back in the Old Testament, gathers up more Old Testament prophecies, which you would expect it to do, than any other book, and it moves farther into the New Testament than any other gospel moves. For instance, no other gospel writer, that is Mark, Luke, or John, mention the church by name. But Matthew does. He's the one who gives the word of our Lord, on this rock I will build my church. And we find that even Renan, the French skeptic, he said of this gospel that it's the most important book in Christendom, the most important that's ever been written. That's a remarkable statement coming from him. Now, this converted publican was the choice of the Spirit of God to give this gospel primarily to these people. Now, this gospel presents the program of God. The kingdom of heaven is an expression which is actually peculiar to this gospel. It occurs 32 times, and the word kingdom
curse.

0: 50 times. And friends, a proper understanding of the phrase kingdom of heaven is essential to any interpretation of this gospel and of the Bible. And may I make this statement right now, and I do make it categorically and dogmatically, the kingdom and the church are not the same. They're not synonymous. And the church is in the kingdom. But after all, there's all the difference in the world. Los Angeles is in California, but Los Angeles is not California. And if you disagree with that, ask people from San Francisco. And California is not the United States, but it's in the United States. Now, I know the Chamber of Commerce thinks it's the United States, but it's not. It's only 1/50, by the way. So that the church is in the kingdom, but the kingdom of heaven, simply stated, and we'll see it when we get to it, is the reign of the heavens over the earth. And now, I know the theologians have really clouded the atmosphere, and they certainly have made this a very complicated thing, but poor preachers like I am have to come up with a simple explanation, and that's it. It's the reign of the heavens over the earth. Now, that's the great theme of this gospel here. For the one who is going to establish that kingdom on the earth is the Lord Jesus. That kingdom is all important. And the three major discourses that you have in the Gospel of Matthew all concern the kingdom. You have the Sermon on the Mount, so-called. That's the law of the kingdom. And I think only a partial list of what will be enforced in that day. Then the mystery parables in Matthew 13 concern the kingdom. In fact, that's what our Lord said. The kingdom of heaven is like a sower and like a mustard seed and so on and so forth. And then you have the great Olivet discourse, and it looks forward to the establishment of the kingdom here upon this earth. This is very important to see. Now, we're not going to talk today about the kingdom of heaven. We don't have time to tell the truth. But you're going to find that in this gospel, I have a different division than this, but you have the person of the king, the preparation of the king, the propaganda of the king, the program of the king, the passion of the king, and the power of the king. It's all in this gospel. I'll follow, however, a little different division, and we'll talk to you about that next time as we get underway in this very marvelous gospel of Matthew. Until then, may God richly bless you, my beloved.
1: 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In fact, he says the entire New Testament rests on the accuracy of this genealogy. So as we travel through his word together, we're going to discover why every name matters, and we'll spotlight four names that stand out like neon lights. 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
2: Some record-breaking heat across the Piedmont and the foothills as we go into our July 4th weekend. Could be the hottest July 4th we have on record. We're going to start Saturday morning in the mid-70s. It'll be muggy and warming quickly. And in the Piedmont, there's an extreme heat warning for Saturday afternoon. First one we've ever seen of those. High temperatures around 100 in the Piedmont. It'll feel more like it's between 105 and 110. In the foothills, a heat advisory for Saturday, July 4th in the afternoon. It'll feel like it's 105. The idea is you need to take time inside a little more on Saturday than outside, even if you're by the pool or the lake. And we may see an isolated shower or storm. They'd be pretty stray if anybody sees anything on Saturday. Saturday night, it'll be muggy, mid-70s. And then for Sunday in the Piedmont and the foothills, high temperatures up around 99, an isolated shower or thunderstorm possible on Sunday afternoon. And again, that could be a record-breaking day on Sunday. In the mountains for this weekend, tonight it'll be partly cloudy, maybe a shower or storm early evening, upper 60s. Independence Day in the mountains, sunny, hot, around 90. And then for Sunday, a chance of showers and thunderstorms in the afternoon, otherwise mostly sunny. Highs on Sunday in the mountains in the upper 80s. Have a fun and safe weekend and stay cool. From the WXI 12 News First Warning Weather Center, I'm meteorologist Dave Aiken.

Alan Jackson, Brooks and Dunn, George Strait, their home in Southern Virginia and the Piedmont Triad. 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
1: Hello, everyone. 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The Great Galax Duck Race is scheduled for Saturday, July 4th at 10 a.m. in beautiful downtown Galax. 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The ticket holder matching the number on the first duck to cross the finish line wins $1,000. The Great Galax Duck Race is just another fun fundraiser produced by the Galax Fire Department to further our mission of saving lives and property. 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

0: Some record-breaking heat across the Piedmont and the foothills as we go into our July 4th weekend. Could be the hottest July 4th we have on record. We're going to start Saturday morning in the mid-70s. It'll be muggy and warming quickly. And in the Piedmont, there's an extreme heat warning for Saturday afternoon. First one we've ever seen of those. High temperatures around 100 in the Piedmont. It'll feel more like it's between 105 and 110. In the foothills, a heat advisory for Saturday, July 4th in the afternoon. It'll feel like it's 105. The idea is you need to take time inside a little more on Saturday than outside, even if you're by the pool or the lake. And we may see an isolated shower or storm. They'd be pretty stray if anybody sees anything on Saturday. Saturday night, it'll be muggy, mid-70s. And then for Sunday in the Piedmont and the foothills, high temperatures up around 99. An isolated shower or thunderstorm possible on Sunday afternoon. And again, that could be a record-breaking day on Sunday. In the mountains for this weekend, tonight, it'll be partly cloudy, maybe a shower or storm early evening, upper 60s. Independence Day in the mountains, sunny, hot, around 90. And then for Sunday, a chance of showers and thunderstorms in the afternoon, otherwise mostly sunny. Highs on Sunday in the mountains in the upper 80s. Have a fun and safe weekend and stay cool. From the WXI 12 News First Warning Weather Center, I'm meteorologist Dave Aiken.
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2: Some record-breaking heat across the Piedmont and the foothills as we go into our July 4th weekend. Could be the hottest July 4th we have on record. We're going to start Saturday morning in the mid-70s. It'll be muggy and warming quickly. And in the Piedmont, there's an extreme heat warning for Saturday afternoon. First one we've ever seen of those. High temperatures around 100 in the Piedmont. It'll feel more like it's between 105 and 110. In the foothills, a heat advisory for Saturday, July 4th in the afternoon. It'll feel like it's 105. The idea is you need to take time inside a little more on Saturday than outside, even if you're by the pool or the lake. And we may see an isolated shower or storm. They'd be pretty stray if anybody sees anything on Saturday. Saturday night, it'll be muggy, mid-70s. And then for Sunday in the Piedmont and the foothills, high temperatures up around 99. An isolated shower or thunderstorm possible on Sunday afternoon. And again, that could be a record-breaking day on Sunday. In the mountains for this weekend, tonight, it'll be partly cloudy, maybe a shower or storm early evening, upper 60s. Independence Day in the mountains, sunny, hot, around 90. And then for Sunday, a chance of showers and thunderstorms in the afternoon, otherwise mostly sunny. Highs on Sunday in the mountains in the upper 80s. Have a fun and safe weekend and stay cool. From the WXI 12 News First Warning Weather Center, I'm meteorologist Dave Aiken.

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3: Some record-breaking heat across the Piedmont and the foothills as we go into our July 4th weekend. Could be the hottest July 4th we have on record. We're going to start Saturday morning in the mid-70s. It'll be muggy and warming quickly. And in the Piedmont, there's an extreme heat warning for Saturday afternoon. First one we've ever seen of those. High temperatures around 100 in the Piedmont. It'll feel more like it's between 105 and 110. In the foothills, a heat advisory for Saturday, July 4th in the afternoon. It'll feel like it's 105. The idea is you need to take time inside a little more on Saturday than outside, even if you're by the pool or the lake. And we may see an isolated shower or storm. They'd be pretty stray if anybody sees anything on Saturday. Saturday night, it'll be muggy, mid-70s. And then for Sunday in the Piedmont and the foothills, high temperatures up around 99. An isolated shower or thunderstorm possible on Sunday afternoon. And again, that could be a record-breaking day on Sunday. In the mountains for this weekend, tonight, it'll be partly cloudy, maybe a shower or storm early evening, upper 60s. Independence Day in the mountains, sunny, hot, around 90. And then for Sunday, a chance of showers and thunderstorms in the afternoon, otherwise mostly sunny. Highs on Sunday in the mountains in the upper 80s. Have a fun and safe weekend and stay cool. From the WXI 12 News First Warning Weather Center, I'm meteorologist Dave Aiken.
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2: Some record-breaking heat across the Piedmont and the foothills as we go into our July 4th weekend. Could be the hottest July 4th we have on record. We're going to start Saturday morning in the mid-70s. It'll be muggy and warming quickly. And in the Piedmont, there's an extreme heat warning for Saturday afternoon. First one we've ever seen of those. High temperatures around 100 in the Piedmont. It'll feel more like it's between 105 and 110. In the foothills, a heat advisory for Saturday, July 4th in the afternoon. It'll feel like it's 105. The idea is you need to take time inside a little more on Saturday than outside, even if you're by the pool or the lake. And we may see an isolated shower or storm. They'd be pretty stray if anybody sees anything on Saturday. Saturday night, it'll be muggy, mid-70s, and then for Sunday in the Piedmont and the foothills, high temperatures up around 99, an isolated shower or thunderstorm possible on Sunday afternoon. And again, that could be a record-breaking day on Sunday. In the mountains for this weekend, tonight it'll be partly cloudy, maybe a shower or storm early evening, upper 60s. Independence Day in the mountains, sunny, hot, around 90. And then for Sunday, a chance of showers and thunderstorms in the afternoon, otherwise mostly sunny. Highs on Sunday in the mountains in the upper 80s. Have a fun and safe weekend and stay cool. From the WXI 12 News First Warning Weather Center, I'm meteorologist Dave Aiken.

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2: Some record-breaking heat across the Piedmont and the foothills as we go into our July 4th weekend. Could be the hottest July 4th we have on record. We're going to start Saturday morning in the mid-70s. It'll be muggy and warming quickly. And in the Piedmont, there's an extreme heat warning for Saturday afternoon. First one we've ever seen of those. High temperatures around 100 in the Piedmont. It'll feel more like it's between 105 and 110. In the foothills, a heat advisory for Saturday, July 4th in the afternoon. It'll feel like it's 105. The idea is you need to take time inside a little more on Saturday than outside, even if you're by the pool or the lake. And we may see an isolated shower or storm. They'd be pretty stray if anybody sees anything on Saturday. Saturday night, it'll be muggy, mid-70s, and then for Sunday in the Piedmont and the foothills, high temperatures up around 99, an isolated shower or thunderstorm possible on Sunday afternoon. And again, that could be a record-breaking day on Sunday. In the mountains for this weekend, tonight it'll be partly cloudy, maybe a shower or storm early evening, upper 60s. Independence Day in the mountains, sunny, hot, around 90. And then for Sunday, a chance of showers and thunderstorms in the afternoon, otherwise mostly sunny. Highs on Sunday in the mountains in the upper 80s. Have a fun and safe weekend and stay cool. From the WXI 12 News First Warning Weather Center, I'm meteorologist Dave Aiken.
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2: Some record-breaking heat across the Piedmont and the foothills as we go into our July 4th weekend. Could be the hottest July 4th we have on record. We're going to start Saturday morning in the mid-70s. It'll be muggy and warming quickly. And in the Piedmont, there's an extreme heat warning for Saturday afternoon. First one we've ever seen of those. High temperatures around 100 in the Piedmont. It'll feel more like it's between 105 and 110. In the foothills, a heat advisory for Saturday, July 4th in the afternoon. It'll feel like it's 105. The idea is you need to take time inside a little more on Saturday than outside, even if you're by the pool or the lake. And we may see an isolated shower or storm. They'd be pretty stray if anybody sees anything on Saturday. Saturday night, it'll be muggy, mid-70s. And then for Sunday in the Piedmont and the foothills, high temperatures up around 99. An isolated shower or thunderstorm possible on Sunday afternoon. And again, that could be a record-breaking day on Sunday. In the mountains for this weekend, tonight, it'll be partly cloudy.

Cloudy, maybe a shower or storm early evening, upper 60s. Independence Day in the mountains, sunny, hot, around 90. And then for Sunday, a chance of showers and thunderstorms in the afternoon, otherwise mostly sunny. Highs on Sunday in the mountains in the upper 80s. Have a fun and safe weekend and stay cool. From the WXI 12 News First Warning Weather Center, I'm meteorologist Dave Aiken.

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1: Alan Jackson, Brooks and Dunn, George Strait, their home in Southern Virginia and the Piedmont Triad. 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
3: Some record-breaking heat across the Piedmont and the foothills as we go into our July 4th weekend. Could be the hottest July 4th we have on record. We're going to start Saturday morning in the mid-70s. It'll be muggy and warming quickly. And in the Piedmont, there's an extreme heat warning for Saturday afternoon. First one we've ever seen of those. High temperatures around 100 in the Piedmont. It'll feel more like it's between 105 and 110. In the foothills, a heat advisory for Saturday, July 4th in the afternoon. It'll feel like it's 105. The idea is you need to take time inside a little more on Saturday than outside, even if you're by the pool or the lake. And we may see an isolated shower or storm. They'd be pretty stray if anybody sees anything on Saturday. Saturday night, it'll be muggy, mid-70s, and then for Sunday in the Piedmont and the foothills, high temperatures up around 99, an isolated shower or thunderstorm possible on Sunday afternoon. And again, that could be a record-breaking day on Sunday. In the mountains for this weekend, tonight it'll be partly cloudy, maybe a shower or storm early evening, upper 60s. Independence Day in the mountains, sunny, hot, around 90. And then for Sunday, a chance of showers and thunderstorms in the afternoon, otherwise mostly sunny. Highs on Sunday in the mountains in the upper 80s. Have a fun and safe weekend and stay cool. From the WXI 12 News First Warning Weather Center, I'm meteorologist Dave Aiken.
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2: Some record-breaking heat across the Piedmont and the foothills as we go into our July 4th weekend. Could be the hottest July 4th we have on record. We're going to start Saturday morning in the mid-70s. It'll be muggy and warming quickly. And in the Piedmont, there's an extreme heat warning for Saturday afternoon. First one we've ever seen of those. High temperatures around 100 in the Piedmont. It'll feel more like it's between 105 and 110. In the foothills, a heat advisory for Saturday, July 4th in the afternoon. It'll feel like it's 105. The idea is you need to take time inside a little more on Saturday than outside, even if you're by the pool or the lake. And we may see an isolated shower or storm. They'd be pretty stray if anybody sees anything on Saturday. Saturday night, it'll be muggy, mid-70s, and then for Sunday in the Piedmont and the foothills, high temperatures up around 99, an isolated shower or thunderstorm possible on Sunday afternoon. And again, that could be a record-breaking day on Sunday. In the mountains for this weekend, tonight it'll be partly cloudy, maybe a shower or storm early evening, upper 60s. Independence Day in the mountains, sunny, hot, around 90.

And then for Sunday, a chance of showers and thunderstorms in the afternoon, otherwise mostly sunny. Highs on Sunday in the mountains in the upper 80s. Have a fun and safe weekend and stay cool. From the WXI 12 News First Warning Weather Center, I'm meteorologist Dave Aiken.

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0: record-breaking heat across the Piedmont and the foothills as we go into our July 4th weekend. Could be the hottest July 4th we have on record. We're going to start Saturday morning in the mid-70s. It'll be muggy and warming quickly. And in the Piedmont, there's an extreme heat warning for Saturday afternoon. First one we've ever seen of those. High temperatures around 100 in the Piedmont. It'll feel more like it's between 105 and 110. In the foothills, a heat advisory for Saturday, July 4th in the afternoon. It'll feel like it's 105. The idea is you need to take time inside a little more on Saturday than outside, even if you're by the pool or the lake. And we may see an isolated shower or storm. They'd be pretty stray if anybody sees anything on Saturday. Saturday night, it'll be muggy, mid-70s. And then for Sunday in the Piedmont and the foothills, high temperatures up around 99, an isolated shower or thunderstorm possible on Sunday afternoon. And again, that could be a record-breaking day on Sunday. In the mountains for this weekend, tonight it'll be partly cloudy, maybe a shower or storm early evening, upper 60s. Independence Day in the mountains, sunny, hot, around 90. And then for Sunday, a chance of showers and thunderstorms in the afternoon, otherwise mostly sunny. Highs on Sunday in the mountains in the upper 80s. Have a fun and safe weekend and stay cool. From the WXI 12 News First Warning Weather Center, I'm meteorologist Dave Aiken.
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2: Some record-breaking heat across the Piedmont and the foothills as we go into our July 4th weekend. Could be the hottest July 4th we have on record. We're going to start Saturday morning in the mid-70s. It'll be muggy and warming quickly. And in the Piedmont, there's an extreme heat warning for Saturday afternoon. First one we've ever seen of those. High temperatures around 100 in the Piedmont. It'll feel more like it's between 105 and 110. In the foothills, a heat advisory for Saturday, July 4th in the afternoon. It'll feel like it's 105. The idea is you need to take time inside a little more on Saturday than outside, even if you're by the pool or the lake. And we may see an isolated shower or storm. They'd be pretty stray if anybody sees anything on Saturday. Saturday night, it'll be muggy, mid-70s. And then for Sunday in the Piedmont and the foothills, high temperatures up around 99, an isolated shower or thunderstorm possible on Sunday afternoon. And again, that could be a record-breaking day on Sunday. In the mountains for this weekend, tonight it'll be partly cloudy, maybe a shower or storm early evening, upper 60s. Independence Day in the mountains, sunny, hot, around 90. And then for Sunday, a chance of showers and thunderstorms in the afternoon, otherwise mostly sunny. Highs on Sunday in the mountains in the upper 80s. Have a fun and safe weekend and stay cool. From the WXI 12 News First Warning Weather Center, I'm meteorologist Dave Aiken.

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2: Willie, Randy, Ronnie. 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

0: record-breaking heat across the Piedmont and the foothills as we go into our July 4th weekend. Could be the hottest July 4th we have on record. We're going to start Saturday morning in the mid-70s. It'll be muggy and warming quickly. And in the Piedmont, there's an extreme heat warning for Saturday afternoon. First one we've ever seen of those. High temperatures around 100 in the Piedmont. It'll feel more like it's between 105 and 110. In the foothills, a heat advisory for Saturday, July 4th in the afternoon. It'll feel like it's 105. The idea is you need to take time inside a little more on Saturday than outside, even if you're by the pool or the lake. And we may see an isolated shower or storm. They'd be pretty stray if anybody sees anything on Saturday. Saturday night, it'll be muggy, mid-70s, and then for Sunday in the Piedmont and the foothills, high temperatures up around 99, an isolated shower or thunderstorm possible on Sunday afternoon. And again, that could be a record-breaking day on Sunday. In the mountains for this weekend, tonight it'll be partly cloudy, maybe a shower or storm early evening, upper 60s. Independence Day in the mountains, sunny, hot, around 90. And then for Sunday, a chance of showers and thunderstorms in the afternoon, otherwise mostly sunny. Highs on Sunday in the mountains in the upper 80s. Have a fun and safe weekend and stay cool. From the WXI 12 News First Warning Weather Center, I'm meteorologist Dave Aiken.
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0: WBRF Galax, Mount Airy, Winston-Salem, Greensboro. 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
2: Here's an interesting question. Can one who believes the theory of evolution be saved? That is, can one be a Christian and believe in evolution? 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

0: You are listening to the Question and Answer Program, a ministry of the Through the Bible Radio Network with Dr. J. Vernon McGee. In our last program, we heard a letter from Southwest Africa. Well, that same listener had a second question, and he writes, could you please speak about the rapture and the Great Tribulation?
1: Now, the rapture pertains to the church that began on the day of Pentecost, and it does not pertain to any other group. Only believers in the Lord Jesus Christ are going to be raptured, and that means all believers from the day of Pentecost right down to the parousia, that is the rapture. And it means people in all races, all conditions, all circumstances, all periods of time who've trusted Christ as Savior. You see, we're all in one body. And that body is to be taken out of the world and presented to Christ as His bride. Now, the Lord Jesus was the first one to mention the rapture. And it's not a subject of the Old Testament because God didn't promise the Old Testament saints they'd be taken off of this earth. He promised that there would be established on this earth the kingdom of heaven. That is, the heaven would rule over this earth someday. And they would be raised for that. That was the hope of Abraham. That was the hope of Isaac and Jacob and all the Old Testament saints and all Gentiles that believed. They believed they'd be raised for right here on this earth, and this earth would be made a heaven. It'd be made the kingdom of heaven with heaven ruling over the earth. Now, the New Testament offers something altogether different. The Lord Jesus said in the upper room to His own, He says, I go to prepare a place for you. That is, He's leaving the earth, going out yonder and preparing a place. And if I go and prepare a place for you, I will come again and receive you unto Myself. Now, that place is a place that He's gone to prepare, and at His appointed time, He will come and call His church out of this world. And it's like a first century wedding where the bridegroom would come after he was engaged to the bride, as always a year went by, and sometimes much more, he would come after he'd prepared the place, and he would shout, call his bride, and then she would respond to him. Well, the Lord Jesus says, my sheep hear my voice, and I know them, and they follow me. And one day he's going to call, and his church will leave the earth. That is the rapture. Paul said, in 1 Thessalonians 4, the Lord Himself shall descend from heaven with a shout, the voice of the archangel and the trump of God, and the dead in Christ shall rise first. He says that in 1 Corinthians 15. And those that are Christ, it is appearing when He comes and He takes His church out of the world. Now, He doesn't come to the earth at that time. Paul says we're to meet Him in the air. And he calls that the rapture. The word caught up also means rapture, or to lift up, or to snatch up. And so one of these days, he's going to take his own out of this earth, lift them up, take them to heaven, the place that he's prepared. Now, that's the next thing on the program of God. That is the next event on God's program is the rapture. And the rapture's next. Nothing else has to be fulfilled. That's imminent. Could come at any time. Now,

0: after the rapture, there'll be left on the earth two groups of people. You see, on the earth today, there are three groups of people. Paul said to the Corinthians, give none offense, neither to the Jew, the Gentile, nor the church of God. Now, when the church leaves, you're going to have Jew and Gentile left. And God has a plan and purpose for them. In the book of Revelation, we're told that 144,000 out of the nation Israel is sealed to go through the great tribulation period. And then there's a great company of Gentiles that are sealed also. People seem to forget about them, and they're going through the great tribulation also. And they will be raised, those that die, and all the saved will be raised. Period. All the Old Testament saints, all of the tribulation saints will be raised. And they will be the saved here on the earth. The church is already complete with the Lord in the New Jerusalem. And here on the earth are these. Now, there will be a reign of Christ for 1,000 years after the Great Tribulation. Now, that Great Tribulation is a terrible period. You read the book of Revelation, you find out how terrible it's going to be on this earth. And there'll be a world dictator. There'll be trouble the like of which this world has never had. It's a period in which there'll be the judgment of God on the earth. Satan will be loosed, and he'll go out to do his worst. And also man will be free to do as he pleases. However, he'll be doing the bidding of Satan. And that's interesting even today when men say, I'm going to do what I want to do. I'm going to do my thing. And it's generally to get drunk. It's generally to break all of God's commandments. And they're doing exactly what the devil wants them to do. And in that day, you're going to see all that brought together. And that's going to make this earth a terrible place. Now, it's in enough confusion today. But just think what it'll be at that day. Now, that world dictator, no one could remove him except the coming of Christ to the earth. So at the end of the Great Tribulation, the Lord Jesus will come to the earth and establish his millennial kingdom. Now, there's always been a question of whether the church is going to come here and be with him. I personally do not think so. I think they're going to be in the New Jerusalem. But it's not until after the millennium and after Satan is put down and put in the lake of fire, after the judgment of the lost, then you're going to see the appearance of the New Jerusalem, the New Jerusalem that comes down from God out of heaven, and that will be the abode of the church. And that's the beginning of eternity.
1: Our next question comes to us from a listener in Colorado Springs, Colorado. He writes, I believe in the Genesis account that all things were created by God. But I heard a chaplain explain that one who accepts evolution does not have to throw out Christianity. Can you embrace evolution and still be saved?
0: I do not want to say that you can. There is what is known today as theistic evolution. I studied that in school, and all I can say is that either you do not believe in the inspiration of the scriptures, the inerrancy of the Bible, or else you are inconsistent and irrational in your reasoning. Because, may I say to you, it's very difficult to accept evolution and to accept this statement here and take a literal view of the Bible. Then, may I say to you, I do not know how you can believe John 3:16 is literal, that God so loved the world he gave his only begotten Son. That might mean that God did something else, or it wasn't quite that way, or maybe it evolved around something and that type of thing. You could explain it away. But I don't think that you can do that. And I think that you're totally inconsistent to try to be a theistic evolutionist and to be a Christian. There's something wrong in your thinking somewhere. Now, I can understand how a person can become a Christian who's an evolutionist and actually would not understand the first few chapters of Genesis, maybe not even know anything about

0: about them, because you can be saved without even knowing anything about the first few chapters of Genesis. That could be true, but I think after you studied the first few chapters of Genesis, that you'd have to give up the theory of evolution. And by the way, I think that this chaplain is very much behind the times. There are many evolutionists today that are giving up evolution and are turning to something else. And why in the world would a preacher hang on to what even some scientists today are saying very candidly, that it's not proven and cannot be proven at all? So I don't want to say that you can't be a Christian and be an evolutionist. I say that it's highly inconsistent, and I believe that any evolutionist that gets saved and knows nothing about Genesis may hold on to it for a while, but after he studies the first few chapters of Genesis, he's bound to give up evolution. That's my understanding of it. And by the way, may I say that I went to a seminary where liberalism was taught and theistic evolution was taught. I was given a good dose of it. I think that the problem there was actually on the part even of the teachers that were evolutionists, was not maybe their ignorance of evolution, they were ignorant of the Bible, and I mean ignorant of the Bible.
1: We turn our attention now to a question from a listener who requested that we not mention where they came from. The letter reads, "How does one love Jesus? How does a man love another man? It would seem to be an unnatural emotion, yet we are commanded to love the Lord our God."
0: I would like to answer that. There is today this excessive emphasis, which is almost abnormal, that has been put upon, "I love Jesus, I love Jesus." And you hear so much of that. I sometimes wonder what they mean. And if I interpret this crowd correctly, they have missed the entire point. And I interpret them by the songs that they sing. Actually, they're nothing in the world but love songs. The kind of love songs that you hear of the love of a man for a woman, or a woman for a man, for that matter. And absolutely, I think these have been entirely wrong. And not only that, they're unnatural. Now, may I say to you that I find it very easy, and I think it is an evidence of something wonderful, for here is a strong man, and here is another strong man. And these two men love each other's brothers. There's nothing sexual about that. There's nothing low nor degrading as homosexuality. That's not it at all. I have here above my desk, and in fact, it's right above my Ampex machine where I'm making this tape. And I have the picture of four men, and I've mentioned this before. These four men have all gone to be with the Lord. And these four men on the human plane are responsible for me to be in the ministry today. One is a layman by the name of Mr. Joe Boyd, who lived in Nashville, Tennessee. He was vice president of the Farmers Merchants Bank there. He was an elder in the church that I attended. When he heard that I wanted to study for the ministry and I was unable to because of finances, he asked me to come in one day and have lunch with him. And I was working in a bank down the street, and he and I went to lunch. He was a great, big, double-fisted fella, and he looked at me across the table, and he said, "Vernon, do you want to study for the ministry?" And I said, "Yes, sir, I do, but I can't. I am not financially able. I have no one to help me." And he said to me, he said, "I am going to help you." Now, I didn't mean that he gave me money, but he saw that I got a job. He saw that I got a loan, a job where I could work my way through school, and this man became like a father to me. And I want to say to you, as I look up right now at his picture, I can say I love that man, and there's nothing wrong in that, my friend. Now, next to him is the pastor who led me to the Lord. And he helped me. In fact,

he stayed on a year at the church waiting for me to graduate from school so I could take the church. And he became a great advisor to me, a helper. He didn't try to undermine me, but to build up my ministry. And I want to say to you, I love that man. I loved him. Next to him is the president, and by the way, his name was Dr. A.S. Allen. Next to him is Dr. Louis Burr Chafer.

0: ever met. His name was Dr. A.S. Dudley, and pastor of the First Presbyterian Church in Memphis, Tennessee, years ago. Great man. I loved him. Now, may I say to you, there's nothing wrong with what I've said. These men, but I want to say this to you, there was another man. He was the man Christ Jesus. He died for me, and he lives for me today up yonder. I can go to him anytime, go through him to the Father, and someday he's going to take me. And I want to say to you, Peter says, and he was the big rugged fisherman, he said to me, as he's saying it to you, he says, whom having not seen you love. Sure, I haven't seen him, but I love him. And there's nothing wrong with that. This generation has put the wrong emphasis. This has nothing in the world to do with sexual love. It has love to do to somebody because of their worth, because of their merit, because of what they've done for you, because of the interest that they have shown in you. And that, my friend, is very important. Now, let me continue on in this letter, and I return back to it. It says it's written that the love of David and Jonathan for each other exceeded the love of women. I do not think this referred to homosexuality, but I do not understand it. I understand it, and I trust I've made it clear to you. Not only by exceeding it, it's different. It's different. There's nothing of sex involved, and this never was thought of. As I look up here at these pictures, I do not think that I ever put my arm around the shoulder of any of these men. And to come to think of it, I don't think any of these men ever put their arm around my shoulder. But I love them, and I honestly believe they love me. And I wish we could get it back on that plane today. And because it has nothing in the world to do with homosexuality. That is something that, as a rabbi here in Southern California said on the TV, he not only opposed it, but he concluded by saying this, and he says, and besides that, it's nasty. Well, may I say to you, there's nothing nasty about this. This is on a very high, lofty plane, and a love of one man for another on a high plane. And that's what the love of David and Jonathan was. It has this dirty way today of trying to lower it down to that is entirely wrong. Well, that brings to an end what he has to say. Today, we need to recognize that when we love the Lord Jesus, that sex does not enter into it at all. It's a different love. We love him because he first loved us, John says. He loved me and gave himself for me. And believe me, friends, you don't bring sex into that. The love of a man for a woman and a woman for a man is something altogether different.
1: Our final question comes to us from a listener in Fresno, California, who writes, in John chapter 7, verses 1 through 10, Jesus says that it was not time for him to go to the feast, but then later it says that he went to the feast in secret. Is Jesus attempting to be sneaky?
0: And may I say that I'm disappointed that you asked the question like that, whether the Lord Jesus was being sneaky or not. I can assure you, first of all, let me say that he was not being sneaky at all. And I think that if you will look at the record, you will see exactly the thing that he had in mind. Number one, he did not want to go up publicly to the feast at this time. And the Jews were seeking him, the religious rulers were seeking him to murder him. They wanted to get rid of him, and his time had not yet come. And he would not yield himself until his time came. You see, then he gave himself up willingly. He was just like a lamb led to the slaughter. But up to that time, he'll not. And so going up to this feast, now let me read this for you. After these things, Jesus walked in Galilee, for he would not walk in Jewry, that is in Judah and the Jerusalem area, because the Jews sought to kill him. Now the Jews' Feast of Tabernacles was at hand. His brethren therefore said unto him, the part

0: Depart hence and go into Judea, that thy disciples also may see the works that thou doest. And gave him the argument, no man will do these things in secret. You ought to be doing them in public. Well, he knew his business, and he did not want to go up with them because they did not understand him anyway. They never even turned to him until after his death and resurrection. But here, he would not have wanted to go up in their company anyway. They wanted him to display himself, wanted him to become a miracle worker, and he didn't come for that purpose at all. And he told them to go ahead up there. And he didn't say that he was definitely not going. He just told them to go ahead. Jesus said unto them, my time is not yet come. It's not time for me to deliver myself into the hands of the enemy. He says, but your time is always ready. You could go up anytime. The world cannot hate you, but me it hateth, because I testify it that the works thereof are evil. Go ye up unto the feast. I go not up unto this feast, for my time is not yet full come. Now, he's not going up to this feast with them for the purpose they want him to go. His time is not yet come. And therefore, when he had said these words unto them, he abode still in Galilee. Now, his brethren were gone up. Then went he also up unto the feast, not openly, but as it were in secret. Now, he did not want to display himself at the feast. And it was not until the Feast of Tabernacles was well on its way, and in the midst of that feast, we're told Jesus then went up into the temple and began to teach, because at that time he was to reveal to them who he was, not in performing miracles, but in teaching them. So you see, he's not doing anything that is sneaky here. Now, I come to the second one. It says, my second question comes from Matthew 21:1-7, from the prophecy in Zechariah 9:9. Did Matthew make a mistake in saying Jesus rode both animals in fulfillment of Scripture? No, it's different words used for the same animal. I don't think that you'll find that that's a mistake at all. Aren't you being just a little picky in questions like this? Then the third question is, how can you tell when you're reading through the Old Testament whether or not it is prophecy about the Messiah or just a prophecy about something else, or not prophecy about anything? Especially in Psalm 1, I'm puzzled. May I say to you, I feel sorry for you if you don't see Christ on every page of the Old Testament. I must confess, I don't see him on every page, but he's on every page of the Old Testament. And you need to cultivate that. And it requires, I think, some study of the Word of God. I mean, you can't just turn back to Ezekiel and read about the wheels within wheels and all of a sudden have an interpretation of that, or wonder what it is. You need to study the Word of God. That's the reason that we are going through the Bible in 5 years, to see if we can dispel some of this tragic ignorance of the Word of God. You have to study the Word of God to come to a knowledge of the prophecies. That's a great theme in and of itself. And there's no rule by which you can begin reading and know everything. You have to study these things.
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He told me to step forward, and I slowly made my way. 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And as I knelt before him, many things

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2: Some record-breaking heat across the Piedmont and the foothills as we go into our July 4th weekend. Could be the hottest July 4th we have on record. We're going to start Saturday morning in the mid-70s. It'll be muggy and warming quickly. And in the Piedmont, there's an extreme heat warning for Saturday afternoon. First one we've ever seen of those. High temperatures around 100 in the Piedmont. It'll feel more like it's between 105 and 110. In the foothills, a heat advisory for Saturday, July 4th in the afternoon. It'll feel like it's 105. The idea is you need to take time inside a little more on Saturday than outside, even if you're by the pool or the lake. And we may see an isolated shower or storm. They'd be pretty stray if anybody sees anything on Saturday. Saturday night, it'll be muggy, mid-70s. And then for Sunday in the Piedmont and the foothills, high temperatures up around 99. An isolated shower or thunderstorm possible on Sunday afternoon. And again, that could be a record-breaking day on Sunday. In the mountains for this weekend, tonight, it'll be partly cloudy, maybe a shower or storm early evening, upper 60s. Independence Day in the mountains, sunny, hot, around 90. And then for Sunday, a chance of showers and thunderstorms in the afternoon, otherwise mostly sunny. Highs on Sunday in the mountains in the upper 80s. Have a fun and safe weekend and stay cool. From the WXI 12 News First Warning Weather Center, I'm meteorologist Dave Aiken.

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3: Some record-breaking heat across the Piedmont and the foothills as we go into our July 4th weekend. Could be the hottest July 4th we have on record. We're going to start Saturday morning in the mid-70s. It'll be muggy and warming quickly. And in the Piedmont, there's an extreme heat warning for Saturday afternoon. First one we've ever seen of those. High temperatures around 100 in the Piedmont. It'll feel more like it's between 105 and 110. In the foothills, a heat advisory for Saturday, July 4th in the afternoon. It'll feel like it's 105. The idea is you need to take time inside a little more on Saturday than outside, even if you're by the pool or the lake. And we may see an isolated shower or storm. They'd be pretty stray if anybody sees anything on Saturday. Saturday night, it'll be muggy, mid-70s, and then for Sunday in the Piedmont and the foothills, high temperatures up around 99, an isolated shower or thunderstorm possible on Sunday afternoon. And again, that could be a record-breaking day on Sunday. In the mountains for this weekend, tonight it'll be partly cloudy, maybe a shower or storm early evening, upper 60s. Independence Day in the mountains, sunny, hot, around 90. And then for Sunday, a chance of showers and thunderstorms in the afternoon, otherwise mostly sunny. Highs on Sunday in the mountains in the upper 80s. Have a fun and safe weekend and stay cool. From the WXI 12 News First Warning Weather Center, I'm meteorologist Dave Aiken.
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2: Some record-breaking heat across the Piedmont and the foothills as we go into our July 4th weekend. Could be the hottest July 4th we have on record. We're going to start Saturday morning in the mid-70s. It'll be muggy and warming quickly. And in the Piedmont, there's an extreme heat warning for Saturday afternoon. First one we've ever seen of those. High temperatures around 100 in the Piedmont. It'll feel more like it's between 105 and 110. In the foothills, a heat advisory for Saturday, July 4th in the afternoon. It'll feel like it's 105. The idea is you need to take time inside a little more on Saturday than outside, even if you're by the pool or the lake. And we may see an isolated shower or storm. They'd be pretty stray if anybody sees anything on Saturday. Saturday night, it'll be muggy, mid-70s, and then for Sunday in the Piedmont and the foothills, high temperatures up around 99, an isolated shower or thunderstorm possible on Sunday afternoon. And again, that could be a record-breaking day on Sunday. In the mountains for this weekend, tonight it'll be partly cloudy, maybe a shower or storm early evening, upper 60s. Independence Day in the mountains, sunny, hot, around 90. And then for Sunday, a chance of showers and thunderstorms in the afternoon, otherwise mostly sunny. Highs on Sunday in the mountains in the upper 80s. Have a fun and safe weekend and stay cool. From the WXI 12 News First Warning Weather Center, I'm meteorologist Dave Aiken.

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8: Some record-breaking heat across the Piedmont and the foothills as we go into our July 4th weekend. Could be the hottest July 4th we have on record. We're going to start Saturday morning in the mid-70s. It'll be muggy and warming quickly. And in the Piedmont, there's an extreme heat warning for Saturday afternoon. First one we've ever seen of those. High temperatures around 100 in the Piedmont. It'll feel more like it's between 105 and 110. In the foothills, a heat advisory for Saturday, July 4th in the afternoon. It'll feel like it's 105. The idea is you need to take time inside a little more on Saturday than outside, even if you're by the pool or the lake. And we may see an isolated shower or storm. They'd be pretty stray if anybody sees anything on Saturday. Saturday night, it'll be muggy, mid-70s, and then for Sunday in the Piedmont and the foothills, high temperatures up around 99, an isolated shower or thunderstorm possible on Sunday afternoon. And again, that could be a record-breaking day on Sunday. In the mountains for this weekend, tonight it'll be partly cloudy, maybe a shower or storm early evening, upper 60s. Independence Day in the mountains, sunny, hot, around 90. And then for Sunday, a chance of showers and thunderstorms in the afternoon, otherwise mostly sunny. Highs on Sunday in the mountains in the upper 80s. Have a fun and safe weekend and stay cool. From the WXI 12 News First Warning Weather Center, I'm meteorologist Dave Aiken.
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5: Some record-breaking heat across the Piedmont and the foothills as we go into our July 4th weekend. Could be the hottest July 4th we have on record. We're going to start Saturday morning in the mid-70s. It'll be muggy and warming quickly. And in the Piedmont, there's an extreme heat warning for Saturday afternoon. First one we've ever seen of those. High temperatures around 100 in the Piedmont. It'll feel more like it's between 105 and 110. In the foothills, a heat advisory for Saturday, July 4th in the afternoon. It'll feel like it's 105. The idea is you need to take time inside a little more on Saturday than outside, even if you're by the pool or the lake. And we may see an isolated shower or storm. They'd be pretty stray if anybody sees anything on Saturday. Saturday night, it'll be muggy, mid-70s, and then for Sunday in the Piedmont and the foothills, high temperatures up around 99, an isolated shower or thunderstorm possible on Sunday afternoon. And again, that could be a record-breaking day on Sunday. In the mountains for this weekend, tonight it'll be partly cloudy, maybe a shower or storm early evening, upper 60s. Independence Day in the mountains, sunny, hot, around 90. And then for Sunday, a chance of showers and thunderstorms in the afternoon, otherwise mostly sunny. Highs on Sunday in the mountains in the upper 80s. Have a fun and safe weekend and stay cool. From the WXI 12 News First Warning Weather Center, I'm meteorologist Dave Aiken.

0: A historic concert coming to Bowman Gray Stadium. 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
4: Some record-breaking heat across the Piedmont and the foothills as we go into our July 4th weekend. Could be the hottest July 4th we have on record. We're going to start Saturday morning in the mid-70s. It'll be muggy and warming quickly. And in the Piedmont, there's an extreme heat warning for Saturday afternoon. First one we've ever seen of those. High temperatures around 100 in the Piedmont. It'll feel more like it's between 105 and 110. In the foothills, a heat advisory for Saturday, July 4th in the afternoon. It'll feel like it's 105. The idea is you need to take time inside a little more on Saturday than outside, even if you're by the pool or the lake. And we may see an isolated shower or storm. They'd be pretty stray if anybody sees anything on Saturday. Saturday night, it'll be muggy, mid-70s, and then for Sunday in the Piedmont and the foothills, high temperatures up around 99, an isolated shower or thunderstorm possible on Sunday afternoon. And again, that could be a record-breaking day on Sunday. In the mountains for this weekend, tonight it'll be partly cloudy, maybe a shower or storm early evening, upper 60s. Independence Day in the mountains, sunny, hot, around 90. And then for Sunday, a chance of showers and thunderstorms in the afternoon, otherwise mostly sunny. Highs on Sunday in the mountains in the upper 80s. Have a fun and safe weekend and stay cool. From the WXI 12 News First Warning Weather Center, I'm meteorologist Dave Aiken.
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3: Happy Saturday and happy 4th of July. Extreme heat continues. It's another WXII 12 First Warning Weather Alert Day. An extreme heat warning is in effect for the Triad. Heat index values could reach up to 105 or 110 degrees this afternoon. Highs will be near 100 in the Triad. The foothills have a heat advisory for highs near 100 and a heat index up to 105. And temperatures topping out close to 90, even in the North Carolina and Virginia mountains later on this afternoon. We could also have an isolated shower or storm that pops up in the heat later today, but they should be pretty small and spotty, so most folks will likely stay dry. Your fireworks forecast this evening, too, looking hot and mainly dry. It's going to be warm even after the sun goes down. So please make sure you're taking breaks, limiting time outside, and staying hydrated with water. I want you to have fun, but also be safe and mindful of the heat during this 4th of July weekend. Now, Sunday, heat alerts are likely, once again, at least for some folks, it's going to be another hot one with highs in the upper 90s. Feeling like close to 100, the better chance of some isolated afternoon showers and storms. Take care and stay cool this weekend. For WXII 12 News, I'm meteorologist Dylan Hudler.

howdy to you, friends and neighbors. This is your old radio pal, Tim Fry, with you once again. It's time for Country Gold Top-Notch Bluegrass here on Classic Country 98.1. Happy 4th of July to everybody. Drink a lot of water, stay hydrated, and, just if you go outside, just try to take breaks, go back inside, cool. It's going to be a really, really hot day. But thank you for tuning in and logging on right now to Country Gold and Top Notch Bluegrass. Well, we don't have quite as many requests as usual. I know a lot of folks probably thought I wouldn't be here today. Well, I didn't want to, but my creditors demanded. So anyway, we're going to get started. Mac McAtee down in Oak Ridge, North Carolina, wants to hear one by Merle Haggard called America First. And we're going to do that. And let's see here. Then Robert Stanley. Robert, you're getting in early today. Robert Stanley over there in Stoneville, North Carolina, wants to hear Walking After Midnight from Patsy Cline. And my buddy Mark Matthews up there in Hearst, Ontario, Canada, and they've had some warm days, too. But nothing like us, but they've had some really warm days. He wants to hear The Bluegrass Generation, and this is a bluegrass song from 1977. It's Noah Allman Brothers' song called Ramblin' Man. All right, we're going to ramble on with them, okay? All right, we're going to do it. Just hang on. Here we go. But first, we got to get that Merle Haggard.

Alabama, the Judds, Kenny Rogers, George Strait. The stars of country are here on Classic Country 98.1.

0: From 1977, that's the Bluegrass Generation with Ramblin' Man, and that going out to Mark up in Hearst, Ontario, Canada. You know, they celebrated Canada Day just a few days ago. Mark wished everybody down here a happy 4th of July. And thank you, Mark. We appreciate you. You and Wendy and all the family listening in up there. I don't know if Ellie's with you today, but if not, maybe she'll be tomorrow. But anyway, and Ellie, if you're listening, hey, big shout out from Galax down here. Also, we heard Patsy Cline, Walking After Midnight. That going out to Robert Stanley in Stoneville. And Merle Haggard's America First going out to Mac McAtee in Oak Ridge, North Carolina. All right, we're going to take time out for these words. There's more country gold top-notch bluegrass coming up here on Classic Country 98.1.
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2: All right, let's get back to more music on Country Gold Top Notch Bluegrass. Got some Doyle Lawson and Quicksilver coming up. Greg down in Yadkinville wanted to hear Doyle's version of Americana. Of course, I know Mo Bandy had a big hit with that, too. Doyle does a fantastic job. And a little bit of something about that. Larry Alderman co-wrote that song, Americana. Larry's originally from Mount Airy, North Carolina. And he's been out in Nashville for quite a while. We got to talk to Larry a while back. He came and visited at the our sister station that I work at during the week, WPEQ. He came down and visited for a while, and he and I got to talk, and he said, I want to tell you something. That song, Americana, is about Mount Airy, North Carolina. He said, that's exactly what it's about. So just a little inside information there that from the songwriter. He said, I was writing about Mount Airy. That's my hometown. So good to know that. So when you hear that song, hey, Mount Airy, be proud. Anyway, that's going out to Greg in Yadkinville. And Sammy LaFoy over in Stokesdale wants to roll down Fancy Gap one time. We can do that, and hopefully the brakes won't give out, Sammy. And let's see. Dean in Greensboro wants to hear If We Never Meet Again, from Ernest Tubb. Ernest Tubb's version of that old gospel song, and he said send it out in memory of my mom. Thank you, Dean. I appreciate it. And of course, Dean's son Tony died back in 2020 on July 5th. We'll send it out in memory of Tony too. We've got some Ernest Tubb coming up for that, but first we're going to hear that Doyle Lawson song.

0: If we never meet again, that's Ernest Tubb and Dean down in Greensboro, and send that out in memory of my mom. Thank you, Dean. And also, we'll send it out in memory of his son, Tony, who passed away July 5th in 2020. Oh, Ernest Tubb. And we heard Rolling Down Fancy Gap from J.R. Williams. And that going out to Sammy LaFoy over in Stokesdale. And Doyle Lawson's Americana. And that going out to Greg down in Yadkinville. All right, we're going to take time out for these words. More country gold, top-notch bluegrass on the way.
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0: top-notch bluegrass. I knew this one would come up. Lee Greenwood on the way. Yeah, now it's the 4th of July, so I knew folks would want to hear this. Ann Tilly over in Mayodan wants to hear God Bless the USA. And Roger over at Saddle Mountain wanted to hear it too, so we'll send it out to both of you. And then, let's see. Billy Myers and Elkin wants to hear the Ragged Old Flag from Johnny Cash, and some folks down in Davidson County called in and wanted to hear that too. So we're covering some two or three requests at a time. And then going out to Archie over in North Wilkesboro, he wants to hear The Window Up Above from George Possum Jones. We'll get that too. Let's get started.
1: Willie, Randy, Ronnie. Yep, we're on a first name basis with the stars of Classic Country. 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

I walked through a county courthouse square. On a park bench, an old man was sitting there. I said, "Your old courthouse is kind of run down." He said, "No, it'll do for our little town." I said, "Your old flagpole has leaned a little bit, and that's a ragged old flag you got hanging on it." He said, "Have a seat." And I sat down. "Is this the first time you've been to our little town?" I said, "I think it is." He said, "I don't like to brag, but we're kind of proud of that ragged old flag. You see, we got a little hole in that flag there when Washington took it across the Delaware. And it got powder burned the night that Francis Scott Key sat watching it write and say, 'Can you see?' And it got a bad rip in New Orleans with Pakenham and Jackson tugging at its seams. And it almost fell at the Alamo beside the Texas flag, but she waved on, though. She got cut with a sword at Chancellorsville, and she got cut again at Shiloh Hill. There was Robert E. Lee, Beauregard, and Bragg, and the south wind blew hard on that ragged old flag. On Flanders Field in World War I, she got a big hole from a Bertha gun. She turned blood red in World War II. She hung limp and low a time or two. She was in Korea, Vietnam. She went where she was sent by her Uncle Sam. She waved from our ships upon the briny foam, and now they've about quit waving back here at home. In her own good land here, she's been abused. She's been burned, dishonored, denied, and refused. And the government for which she stands is scandalized throughout the land. And she's getting threadbare and she's wearing thin, but she's in good shape for the shape she's in. Cause she's been through the fire before, and I believe she can take a whole lot more. So we raise her up every morning, we take her down every night, we don't let her touch the ground, and we fold her up right. On second thought, I do like to brag, cause I'm mighty proud of that ragged

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0: Wilkesboro. Also heard the Ragged Old Flag from Johnny Cash. Yes, sir. That going out to Billy Myers and Elkin. Also going out to some folks down in Davidson County. And Lee Greenwood's God Bless the USA going out to Antilly and Mayadan. Also going out to Roger over in Saddle Mountain. We're going to take time out for these words, check that weather forecast, and we'll be back with more country golden top-notch bluegrass here on Classic Country 98.1.
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5: Happy Saturday and happy 4th of July. Extreme heat continues. It's another WXII 12 First Warning Weather Alert Day. An extreme heat warning is in effect for the Triad. Heat index values could reach up to 105 or 110 degrees this afternoon. Highs will be near 100 in the Triad. The foothills have a heat advisory for highs near 100 and a heat index up to 105. And temperatures topping out close to 90, even in the North Carolina and Virginia mountains later on this afternoon. We could also have an isolated shower or storm that pops up in the heat later today, but they should be pretty small and spotty, so most folks will likely stay dry. Your fireworks forecast this evening, too, looking hot and mainly dry. It's going to be warm even after the sun goes down. So please make sure you're taking breaks, limiting time outside, and staying hydrated with water. I want you to have fun, but also be safe and mindful of the heat during this 4th of July weekend. Now, Sunday, heat alerts are likely, once again, at least for some folks, it's going to be another hot one with highs in the upper 90s. Feeling like close to 100, the better chance of some isolated afternoon showers and storms. Take care and stay cool this weekend. For WXII 12 News, I'm meteorologist Dylan Hudler.
0: Thank you, Dylan. All right, let's get back to more music now. I got some Johnny Horton on the way. And this one going out to Paula Fritz down in Thomasville. Wanted to hear the same old tale that the crow told me. Well, we've got that coming up. Going out to Moselle in Reidsville. Got some Glenn Campbell. Try a little kindness. Claire, I'll get your George and Tammy in just a second. Donnie B. Donnie B. wanted me to play Matthew 24 by Wilma Lee and Stoney Cooper. And I've got it at home, but I don't have it with me, Donnie B. I'm going to play a Wilma Lee and Stoney Cooper that you may not have heard in a long, long time. It was on their album, There's a Big Wheel. And it's about Andrew Jackson's wife, Rachel. So with it being the 4th of July, why not play something like that about a historical event? So this is, we'll play Rachel's Guitar, the song about Andrew Jackson's wife, and send it out to Donnie B. in Carroll County. Right now, though, we've got some Johnny Horton on the way.
6: All

Wilma Lee and Stoney Cooper, Rachel's Guitar, and we'll send that out to Donnie B. Donnie wants to send one out to Mark up in Hearst, Ontario. So, Mark, there's you one. There's a historical song. Wouldn't that help kids pass a history test if they still teach it anymore? Who was Andrew Jackson's wife? Rachel. Okay, all right, we got that. Now, let's see here. We also heard Try a Little Kindness from Glenn Campbell. Boy, don't we all need to be doing that in this day and time. I'll tell you what, that going out to Moselle over in Reidsville. And we heard Johnny Horton, the same old tale that the crow told me. That going out to Paula Fritz down in Thomasville. All right, this one's going out to Claire in North Wilkesboro.

0: George Jones, Tammy Wynette, Golden Rings, and that going out to Claire in North Wilkesboro. We'll be right back.
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5: Happy Saturday and happy 4th of July. Extreme heat continues. It's another WXII 12 First Warning Weather Alert Day. An extreme heat warning is in effect for the Triad. Heat index values could reach up to 105 or 110 degrees this afternoon. Highs will be near 100 in the Triad. The foothills have a heat advisory for highs near 100 and a heat index up to 105. And temperatures topping out close to 90, even in the North Carolina and Virginia mountains later on this afternoon. We could also have an isolated shower or storm.

0: that pops up in the heat later today, but they should be pretty small and spotty, so most folks will likely stay dry. Your fireworks forecast this evening, too, looking hot and mainly dry. It's going to be warm even after the sun goes down. So please make sure you're taking breaks, limiting time outside, and staying hydrated with water. I want you to have fun, but also be safe and mindful of the heat during this 4th of July weekend. Now, Sunday, heat alerts are likely, once again, at least for some folks, it's going to be another hot one with highs in the upper 90s. Feeling like close to 100, the better chance of some isolated afternoon showers and storms. Take care and stay cool this weekend. For WXII 12 News, I'm meteorologist Dylan Hudler.
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2: 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Oh, heck, Classic Country 98.1, and it's going to be a hot day out there. So everybody stay hydrated, stay cool, listen to WBRF. Going to start this hour off with Chris Christopherson, Leonard and Holly Ellis down in Winston-Salem wanted to hear Why Me, Lord. And so we're going to do that. And Tricky Ricky down in Forsyth County wanted to hear Elton Britt. There's a Star-Spangled Banner waving somewhere, and I will tell you, Tricky Ricky, I played it yesterday at our sister station off of album. My boss man down there had an Elton Britt album. It was like a greatest hits type thing on RCA Records, and I played that, and I can't find it here. But I tell you what, I found the song, and it's a good version. The Elkville String Band. I did it a few years ago, and so I'm going to make a substitution. If you want to hear the Elton Britt, I'll take and get my boss at the other station, our sister station. All the families related here. Anyway, I can get him to let me transfer that next week if you want to hear it next week. But I'll go ahead and play the Elkville String Band version of There's a Star-Spangled Banner Waving Somewhere for old Tricky Ricky. And Peacock, hadn't heard from Peacock in a while. Yes, sir. He won't hear Waymore's Blues from Waylon Jennings. And it's for his sister-in-law, Tracy, and for the whole River crew. All right, well, we'll do that, too. Let's get started, though. Here's Chris Christopherson.

0: Waylon Jennings with Waymore's Blues going out to Peacock and the River Crew and Peacock's sister-in-law, Tracy. And y'all stay cool out there. Just jump in the river if you get too hot now. Drink plenty of water, but I don't know about that river water, though. But anyway, also heard the Elkville String Band. There's a Star-Spangled Banner waving somewhere. We'll send that out to Tricky Ricky down in Forsyth County. And going out to Leonard and Holly Ellis down in Winston-Salem, there's Chris Christopherson with Why Me, Lord. All right, let's take time out for these words. More country gold, top-notch bluegrass coming up here on Classic Country 98.1. 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

0: Captain Stu from the Mayflower 2. 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

Wilkes down in Kernersville called in. Cindy's got a birthday coming up this coming week. Happy birthday, Cindy. I'll tell you what, those are some fine people there. I've got to know Jerry and Cindy. They're fine, fine folks. And Jerry said, send out that Glazer Brothers. Loving her was easier. All right, we'll do that. And Wilma down in Winston-Salem wants to hear Tonight Carmen from Marty Robbins. I got that coming up. And you might think this one's a little out of place, but really it's not. We usually just play it at Christmas time, but when you listen to it, it's not a Christmas song, really. And so we're going to play it. Jimmy and Ann up in Roanoke County wants to hear Beautiful Star of Bethlehem. Well, we can do that. All right, let's get started.

0: Christmas in July, right?
1: Nah, that you can play that song anytime. Ralph Stanley, the Clinch Mountain Boys, Beautiful Star of Bethlehem, and that going out to Jimmy and Ann up in Roanoke County. And we also heard tonight Carmen from Marty Robbins, and that going out to Wilman down in Winston-Salem, Wilma Knuckles down there. And Loving Her Was Easier, that's the Glazer Brothers, and Jerry Wilkes wanted to send it out to his lovely wife, Cindy. Got a birthday coming up, going to be 16 again, right, Cindy? No. Oh, we'll be right back with more Country Golden Top Notch Bluegrass. Woo, my back is aching, my knees are shot, and I can't look at another weed in that garden. I need a break.
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1: All right, let's get back to more music on Country Gold Top Notch. Bluegrass got some Merle Haggard on the way. RJ down in Indian Grove wanted to hear some Merle Haggard, and it's the 4th of July. We're going to play The Fighting Side of Me, all right? Send that out to RJ down there in Indian Grove. Also, Conway and Loretta, God Bless America Again. And Johnny over in Wilkesboro wanted to send out memory of his wife, Janet. She was a big Conway fan, so we'll get that on. And going out to Doris up in West Virginia, I got some Jimmy Martin coming up. All right, let's get started.
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God, I sure do wish you'd bless America again. 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

Alan Jackson, Brooks and Dunn, George Strait, their home in Southern Virginia and the Piedmont Triad. 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

0: Have America, I had to. That's Jimmy Martin, the Sunny Mountain Boys, going out to Doris up in West Virginia. I also heard God Bless America again from Conway and Loretta, and that going out to Johnny over in Wilkesboro. Wanted to send that out in memory of his late wife, Janet. And Merle Haggard, The Fighting Side of Me, going out to RJ down in Indian Grove. All right, we're going to take time out for these words. More country gold, top-notch bluegrass coming up. We're going to check that weather forecast, too.
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5: Happy Saturday and happy 4th of July. Extreme heat continues. It's another WXII 12 First Warning Weather Alert Day. An extreme heat warning is in effect for the Triad. Heat index values could reach up to 105 or 110 degrees this afternoon. Highs will be near 100 in the Triad. The foothills have a heat advisory for highs near 100 and a heat index up to 105. And temperatures topping out close to 90, even in the North Carolina and Virginia mountains later on this afternoon. We could also have an isolated shower or storm that pops up in the heat later today, but they should be pretty small and spotty, so most folks will likely stay dry. Your fireworks forecast this evening, too, looking hot and mainly dry. It's going to be warm even after the sun goes down. So please make sure you're taking breaks, limiting time outside, and staying hydrated with water. I want you to have fun, but also be safe and mindful of the heat during this 4th of July weekend. Now, Sunday, heat alerts are likely, once again, at least for some folks, it's going to be another hot one with highs in the upper 90s. Feeling like close to 100, the better chance of some isolated afternoon showers and storms. Take care and stay cool this weekend. For WXII 12 News, I'm meteorologist Dylan Hudler.
0: Thank you, Dylan. All right, let's get back to more music here on Country Gold Top Notch Bluegrass. Tim Fry with you on a Saturday morning. Got some Skeeter Davis.

0: It's on the way, going out to Harold down in Taylorsville. And also, Robert in Sparta wanted to hear some James Monroe. James Monroe, Bill Monroe's only son, died on June 24th of this year. He was 85 years old, so I've got some James Monroe on the way, too. But first, some Skeeter Davis.
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0: Keeping it in the family, that's the late James Monroe. That going out to Robert in Sparta. And going out to Harold in Taylorsville, that was Skeeter Davis, The End of the World. We'll be right back.
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0: All right, now, we've got time for one more on the program, but don't worry now. Some of you that didn't get a tremendous amount of requests. I think everybody thought I wouldn't be here today, but hey, I'm here, man. Now I got on short pants and a white t-shirt to keep cool. Thought about flip-flops, but I can't drive very well with flip-flops. Anyway, but I've got some coming up. I don't think the boss man's around, so maybe I won't get in too much trouble, but I got about, let's see how many songs I need to do. One, two, three, four, five, five or six. Here, see, one, two, three, four, five. Five songs that I won't get in. Somebody's calling now, but I kind of went through the limit. But I can get them. I can't get the bluegrass one. Betty Prilliman wanted to hear Finger Poppin' Time. Tom and Betty called a little late because they didn't think I'd be here either. I said, Betty, I'm not going to be able to get yours, but Tom, I will get yours. And I'll stay around and just do these five songs, and I don't think I'll get in trouble with that. If I do, maybe I can outrun the ball, so I doubt that. But anyway, this last one, the official last one of the program, is going to be by Jim Reeves. Good gospel number. And everybody be safe out there on the 4th of July. Really, just be safe. It's dry, so watch for those fireworks. I know that you're not supposed to have certain ones.

Don't set the woods on fire. I did that on a New Year's Eve one time, so don't do that. It's not good. But anyway, be careful. All right. This last one's going to go out. Mark Hill called in, and he wants to send it to – he said my list, and he added a few. But he said – and let's see. His mom, Brendan, his dad, Butch, J.J. Joyce, Marvin Hill, Marty Hill, the class of 89 Madison High School, Earl Brown, Fred Sparks, Frankie Bowles, Bob's Restaurant, Eddie's Service Center. And he said there were some postal workers that come into Checkers Grill and Grocery. We'll send it to Checkers. And some postal workers come in there, a couple of folks, send it out to them too. And also in memory of his grandpa, E.J. Washburn, who passed away. Well, we'll do that, Mark. We'll get that on for you. Won't hear "This World Is Not My Home" by Jim Reeves. Said his grandpa loved Jim Reeves. I understand that. I like Jim Reeves too. All right, now we're going to do that. But Reba, over in Sandy Ridge, I'm going to play your song. And also Tom Adams, I'm going to play yours. And let's see, Donnie in Giles County and some folks in Stokesdale and Allen over in Elkin. Just stick around. I got about 5 songs I'm going to do after the show, okay? Now listen, good Lord willing, the creeks don't rise. I'll see you next Saturday morning with a smile on my face and a large cup of coffee in my hand. Make church part of your weekend. You'll be glad you did. You'll feel better about life itself. And if you feel better about life itself, well, you might be grinning. If you're grinning, well, people wonder what you've been up to. And then you can tell them about church. And remember, with everything going on, all the mess that everything seems to be in, just don't worry about it. Be informed, but don't worry about it. Don't concentrate on it, because nothing surprises God. Absolutely nothing surprises God. He'll never look down and go, "Wonder how that happened." So don't worry about it, okay? Love y'all.

0: Happy Saturday and happy 4th of July. Extreme heat continues. It's another WXII 12 First Warning Weather Alert Day. An extreme heat warning is in effect for the Triad. Heat index values could reach up to 105 or 110 degrees this afternoon. Highs will be near 100 in the Triad. The foothills have a heat advisory for highs near 100 and a heat index up to 105. And temperatures topping out close to 90, even in the North Carolina and Virginia mountains later on this afternoon. We could also have an isolated shower or storm that pops up in the heat later today, but they should be pretty small and spotty, so most folks will likely stay dry. Your fireworks forecast this evening, too, looking hot and mainly dry. It's going to be warm even after the sun goes down. So please make sure you're taking breaks, limiting time outside, and staying hydrated with water. I want you to have fun, but also be safe and mindful of the heat during this 4th of July weekend. Now, Sunday, heat alerts are likely, once again, at least for some folks, it's going to be another hot one with highs in the upper 90s. Feeling like close to 100, the better chance of some isolated afternoon showers and storms. Take care and stay cool this weekend. For WXII 12 News, I'm meteorologist Dylan Hudler.
1: All right, as I said, I've got five songs that didn't get in, minus the finger popping time, Betty Prillman. I can't get that one. But anyway, I'm going to go ahead and get these five songs in. We're going to hear Johnny and June with Jackson, that going out to Reba, and Sandy Ridge going out to Tom Adams and Madison. I'll Go to My Grave Loving You from the Statler Brothers, and Donnie and Giles County, some Ernie Ashworth. Let's get started.

0: Ernie Ashworth, talk back, trembling lips, and we'll send it out to Donnie and Giles County. And Statler Brothers, Go to My Grave Loving You, going out to Tom Adams and Madison, and also Jackson, Johnny and June, that going out to Reba and Sandy Bridge. All right, I got a couple more requests we'll get in, and I'm getting out of here, okay? But right now, let's hear these words.
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1: All right, now I got to get out of here, but I'll do these last requests here. I've got two songs, and I got one I'm going to send to my wife. Okay, she loves Ronnie Millsap, so we're going to play a Ronnie Millsap. But let's see here. Alan and Elkin wants to hear Smoke, Smoke, Smoke That Cigarette, Tex Williams. Got that coming up. And then some folks over in Stokesdale want to hear Johnny and Jack, Ashes of Love. And you know it's not in the system. I can't find a CD. But we'll have to remedy that. But I am going to play Poison Love by Johnny and Jack. I found that one, okay? And honey, I got you some Ronnie Millsap coming up after that, okay? All right, well, I'm going to get out of here. And you just keep it here on WBRF for the best country music anywhere around and some great bluegrass coming up tonight. So you just keep it right here. Don't go in it. You don't need anything else. Just set it and leave it.

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The kind of a feller that wouldn't even harm a flea. But if me and a certain character met, the guy that invented the cigarette, I'd murder that son of a gun in the first degree. Now, it ain't cause that I don't smoke myself, and I don't reckon they hinder your health. I've smoked them all my life, and I ain't dead yet. But nicotine slaves are all the same at a petting party or a poker game. Everything's gotta stop while they have that cigarette.

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Then I got a full and I bet it high, but my bluff didn't work.

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4: Happy Saturday and happy 4th of July. Extreme heat continues. It's another WXII 12 First Warning Weather Alert Day. An extreme heat warning is in effect for the Triad. Heat index values could reach up to 105 or 110 degrees this afternoon. Highs will be near 100 in the Triad. The foothills have a heat advisory for highs near 100 and a heat index up to 105. And temperatures topping out close to 90, even in the North Carolina and Virginia mountains later on this afternoon. We could also have an isolated shower or storm that pops up in the heat later today, but they should be pretty small and spotty, so most folks will likely stay dry. Your fireworks forecast this evening, too, looking hot and mainly dry. It's going to be warm even after the sun goes down. So please make sure you're taking breaks, limiting time outside, and staying hydrated with water. I want you to have fun, but also be safe and mindful of the heat during this 4th of July weekend. Now, Sunday, heat alerts are likely, once again, at least for some folks, it's going to be another hot one with highs in the upper 90s. Feeling like close to 100, the better chance of some isolated afternoon showers and storms. Take care and stay cool this weekend. For WXII 12 News, I'm meteorologist Dylan Hudler.
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2: Happy Saturday and happy 4th of July. Extreme heat continues. It's another WXII 12 First Warning Weather Alert Day. An extreme heat warning is in effect for the Triad. Heat index values could reach up to 105 or 110 degrees this afternoon. Highs will be near 100 in the Triad. The foothills have a heat advisory for highs near 100 and a heat index up to 105. And temperatures topping out close to 90, even in the North Carolina and Virginia mountains later on this afternoon. We could also have an isolated shower or storm that pops up in the heat later today, but they should be pretty small and spotty, so most folks will likely stay dry. Your fireworks forecast this evening, too, looking hot and mainly dry. It's going to be warm even after the sun goes down. So please make sure you're taking breaks, limiting time outside, and staying hydrated with water. I want you to have fun, but also be safe and mindful of the heat during this 4th of July weekend. Now, Sunday, heat alerts are likely, once again, at least for some folks, it's going to be another hot one with highs in the upper 90s. Feeling like close to 100, the better chance of some isolated afternoon showers and storms. Take care and stay cool this weekend. For WXII 12 News, I'm meteorologist Dylan Hudler.

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2: Happy Saturday and happy 4th of July. Extreme heat continues. It's another WXII 12 First Warning Weather Alert Day. An extreme heat warning is in effect for the Triad. Heat index values could reach up to 105 or 110 degrees this afternoon. Highs will be near 100 in the Triad. The foothills have a heat advisory for highs near 100 and a heat index up to 105. And temperatures topping out close to 90, even in the North Carolina and Virginia mountains later on this afternoon. We could also have an isolated shower or storm that pops up in the heat later today, but they should be pretty small and spotty, so most folks will likely stay dry. Your fireworks forecast this evening, too, looking hot and mainly dry. It's going to be warm even after the sun goes down. So please make sure you're taking breaks, limiting time outside, and staying hydrated with water. I want you to have fun, but also be safe and mindful of the heat during this 4th of July weekend. Now, Sunday, heat alerts are likely once again, at least for some folks, it's going to be another hot one with highs in the upper 90s. Feeling like close to 100, the better chance of some isolated afternoon showers and storms. Take care and stay cool this weekend. For WXII 12 News, I'm meteorologist Dylan Hudler.
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0: WBRF Galax, Mount Airy, Winston-Salem, Greensboro. 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
2: Happy Saturday and happy 4th of July. Extreme heat continues. It's another WXII 12 First Warning Weather Alert Day. An extreme heat warning is in effect for the Triad. Heat index values could reach up to 105 or 110 degrees this afternoon. Highs will be near 100 in the Triad. The foothills have a heat advisory for highs near 100 and a heat index up to 105. And temperatures topping out close to 90, even in the North Carolina and Virginia mountains later on this afternoon. We could also have an isolated shower or storm that pops up in the heat later today, but they should be pretty small and spotty, so most folks will likely stay dry. Your fireworks forecast this evening, too, looking hot and mainly dry. It's going to be warm even after the sun goes down. So please make sure you're taking breaks, limiting time outside, and staying hydrated with water. I want you to have fun, but also be safe and mindful of the heat during this 4th of July weekend. Now, Sunday, heat alerts are likely, once again, at least for some folks, it's going to be another hot one with highs in the upper 90s. Feeling like close to 100, the better chance of some isolated afternoon showers and storms. Take care and stay cool this weekend. For WXII 12 News, I'm meteorologist Dylan Hudler.

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3: Country weather. Happy Saturday and happy 4th of July. Extreme heat continues. It's another WXII 12 First Warning Weather Alert Day. An extreme heat warning is in effect for the Triad. Heat index values could reach up to 105 or 110 degrees this afternoon. Highs will be near 100 in the Triad. The foothills have a heat advisory for highs near 100 and a heat index up to 105. And temperatures topping out close to 90, even in the North Carolina and Virginia mountains later on this afternoon. We could also have an isolated shower or storm that pops up in the heat later today, but they should be pretty small and spotty, so most folks will likely stay dry. Your fireworks forecast this evening, too, looking hot and mainly dry. It's going to be warm even after the sun goes down. So please make sure you're taking breaks, limiting time outside, and staying hydrated with water. I want you to have fun, but also be safe and mindful of the heat during this 4th of July weekend. Now, Sunday, heat alerts are likely, once again, at least for some folks, it's going to be another hot one with highs in the upper 90s. Feeling like close to 100, the better chance of some isolated afternoon showers and storms. Take care and stay cool this weekend. For WXII 12 News, I'm meteorologist Dylan Hudler.
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1: 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Further back at the front of the field, it was Connor Zillage.
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1: It's 17:15 in NASCAR. It's Heim time.
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0: WBRF Galax, Mount Airy, Winston-Salem, Greensboro. WKBA Vinton, Roanoke. On
1: the beach. The following is an encore presentation of On the Beach with legendary DJ and Beach Music Hall of Famer, Charlie Brown.
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3: Welcome to a very special edition of On the Beach. 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So fire up the grill and get that lawn chair and that cooler ready for the On the Beach Fantasy Festival. 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Are you ready? I hear the crowd getting ready, so put your hands together for the fabulous Impressions.

0: Boy, the Impressions did a fantastic job. And now, just coincidentally, their buddy, Jerry Butler, takes over on the stage. Let's welcome the Iceman to the On the Beach Fantasy Festival.
1: I remember my first love affair. Somehow or another, the whole darn thing went wrong.

0: a start to the On the Beach Fantasy Festival. Time for a break, then we'll be back with some New Orleans music.
1: They met at Myrtle Beach in the summer of 1970. In 1 week, they got blistered, saw the Embers, the Catalinas, and the Tams, and they managed to fall in love. 2 years later, they became husband and wife. When it came time to select her diamond, they went to Hayes Jewelers in Lexington, because even back then, people from across the Carolinas knew that Hayes Jewelers was the place to go for quality diamonds at affordable pricing. 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
3: 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Please welcome to the stage Ernie K. Doe, Mr. Mother-in-Law, and he starts with T-Ta, T-Ta, Ta.

0: job, didn't he? Now we're going to continue with New Orleans music. And here comes Willie now. Welcome to the stage, Willie T.
1: This is a song that some of you might know. It might be before your time. This is one that's called Walking Up a One-Way Street.

This is a song that somebody has told me is the all-time best song and beat song in the Carolinas. And hopefully you know this one. This is called Thank You, Jones.

0: Willie T, y'all. Thank you.
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2: 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Oh, I nearly went out of my mind. Waiting on heart.

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1: 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And please, thank them.
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1: 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I love it.
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2: Here's something special in the On the Beach Fantasy Festival for you. Clifford Curry is backstage getting ready to go on, but he's singing something, kind of a special song to his friends backstage, and we've got a microphone back there, so let's listen in on Clifford and his friends.
3: Years I've traveled singing my soul song, year after year. You know the road seems twice as long, seen a lot of places, and I've made a lot of friends. Sometimes I often wonder, will it ever end? Sometimes I get so tired, I dream of going back home. But the roar of the crowd just keeps me going on. So on to another city, after so many sleepless miles. Seeing those smiling faces makes it all worthwhile. So people listen to my music, hear what I've got to say. I've got a lot to tell before my dying day. And I just thank the Lord above for the opportunity to sing my song to those who will listen to me. I just want to sing my song to those who will listen to me.
2: All right, Clifford, you've done your backstage thing. It's time for you to take the On the Beach Fantasy Festival stage and shoot a hole in my soul. Here he is, everybody, Clifford Curry.

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1: Time is flying by on the Fantasy Festival. We're going to have to take a short intermission, but before we do that, let's get the Band of Oz on stage to do Ocean Boulevard. And joining them on stage for this special performance is Big John Thompson.

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1: It's the On the Beach Fantasy Festival. Imagination is required. So open your mind and close your eyes for Hour 2. 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The four tops are ready to take the On the Beach Fantasy Festival stage, and here comes a medley of their hits. Let's hear it for the four tops.

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He said, son, if you ever want your prayers answered, you get up off of your knees and do something about it. And I believe it.

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And every time you get to that part that says, baby, I need your loving, I want you to go for yourself. 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And I don't know what you need. I can only speak for me. 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And we hope to God that it comes true for you, whatever it is. 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

0: Thank you so much. 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You're so beautiful.
1: Hey, how'd you like to do a request for me? How about reach out? I'll be there.
0: Good enough.
1: You like to do that? People, what do you say?
0: Sure. Thank you, Scott. Thank you, baby.

0: And in college, he was a busboy and she waited tables at a mountain resort. 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

0: On the Beach Fantasy Festival is a concert that you could only dream about until now. 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
4: So glad you're back for more of the On the Beach Fantasy Festival. Over the last several years, Eddie Floyd has regularly been a part of the Carolina Beach Music Awards weekend. Now he's on the Fantasy Festival stage, ready to entertain us. So let's give Eddie a big On the Beach welcome.

0: You're in the middle of it right now. The On the Beach Fantasy Festival with me, CB. 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
1: 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And please, thank them.
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5: 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The show rolls on now. Oh, yeah, wait a minute. This guy likes to introduce his own band in his own way, and who am I to not let him do it?
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0: Alright. I done messed that song 3 times up already. I damn wrote the thing. Huh. We play that song right every night. We messed it up 2 times already. Just forget about it. We're working out.
1: This is Chris Beachley, a.k.a. Dr. B, my DJ nickname given to me at Groucho's in Charlotte. Hope you're having a good time. My prescription for a fun day is the On the Beach Beach Music Fantasy Festival. Don't lose that front seat. We'll be right back.
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0: Yeah. That man sure can sing, and so can the Drifters. 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
0: Back to the On the Beach Fantasy Festival, brought to you by Hayes Jewelers of Lexington, North Carolina, and Wallace and Graham Attorneys at Law, and New Sarum Beer, both of Salisbury, North Carolina. The Drifters are ready to take the stage, so let's give them a big On the Beach welcome.
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7: Make a joyful noise. Come on, come on, come on. La la la la la la la la la. Sing that song. La la la la la la la. Let me hear a band. I must be

0: y'all so much. God bless you.
1: In planning this fantasy festival, we knew the show had to close with these three groups: the Chairman of the Board, the Tams, and the Embers. And all three are coming right up.

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2: 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People from all over walk into Hayes Jewelers and say, "Hey Bruce, thanks for supporting On the Beach. And how about helping me find something nice for my wife?" 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
3: It's hard to believe the On the Beach Fantasy Festival has come to its finale, and the honor goes to the Embers. The guys are on stage and ready to go, so let's hear it for them.

That's kind of weak, that's kind of weak. The band can sing louder.

y'all and good night. We have had a blast.

I hope you enjoyed the On the Beach Fantasy Festival, the first of what we expect to be many. The On the Beach Fantasy Festival is a production of the Gold Standard Radio Network. Chris Beachley is our executive producer. I'm Charlie Brown, reminding you that the regular On the Beach shows will continue next week. So join us for more fun, more music, and more memories on the beach.

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2: Happy Saturday and happy 4th of July. Extreme heat continues. It's another WXII 12 First Warning Weather Alert Day. An extreme heat warning is in effect for the Triad. Heat index values could reach up to 105 or 110 degrees this afternoon. Highs will be near 100 in the Triad. The foothills have a heat advisory for highs near 100 and a heat index up to 105. And temperatures topping out close to 90, even in the North Carolina and Virginia mountains later on this afternoon. We could also have an isolated shower or storm that pops up in the heat later today, but they should be pretty small and spotty, so most folks will likely stay dry. Your fireworks forecast this evening, too, looking hot and mainly dry. It's going to be warm even after the sun goes down. So please make sure you're taking breaks, limiting time outside, and staying hydrated with water. I want you to have fun, but also be safe and mindful of the heat during this 4th of July weekend. Now, Sunday, heat alerts are likely, once again, at least for some folks, it's going to be another hot one with highs in the upper 90s. Feeling like close to 100, the better chance of some isolated afternoon showers and storms. Take care and stay cool this weekend. For WXII 12 News, I'm meteorologist Dylan Hudler.

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I ran into an old friend of mine the other day. We hadn't seen each other for quite a while. What he had to say to me hit me pretty hard, because I think a lot of folks get started this way.

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3: Happy Saturday and happy 4th of July. Extreme heat continues. It's another WXII 12 First Warning Weather Alert Day. An extreme heat warning is in effect for the Triad. Heat index values could reach up to 105 or 110 degrees this afternoon. Highs will be near 100 in the Triad. The foothills have a heat advisory for highs near 100 and a heat index up to 105. And temperatures topping out close to 90, even in the North Carolina and Virginia mountains later on this afternoon. We could also have an isolated shower or storm that pops up in the heat later today, but they should be pretty small and spotty, so most folks will likely stay dry. Your fireworks forecast this evening, too, looking hot and mainly dry. It's going to be warm even after the sun goes down. So please make sure you're taking breaks, limiting time outside, and staying hydrated with water. I want you to have fun, but also be safe and mindful of the heat during this 4th of July weekend. Now, Sunday, heat alerts are likely, once again, at least for some folks, it's going to be another hot one with highs in the upper 90s. Feeling like close to 100, the better chance of some isolated afternoon showers and storms. Take care and stay cool this weekend. For WXII 12 News, I'm meteorologist Dylan Hudler.
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2: Happy Saturday and happy 4th of July. Extreme heat continues. It's another WXII 12 First Warning Weather Alert Day. An extreme heat warning is in effect for the Triad. Heat index values could reach up to 105 or 110 degrees this afternoon. Highs will be near 100 in the Triad. The foothills have a heat advisory for highs near 100 and a heat index up to 105. And temperatures topping out close to 90, even in the North Carolina and Virginia mountains later on this afternoon. We could also have an isolated shower or storm that pops up in the heat later today, but they should be pretty small and spotty, so most folks will likely stay dry. Your fireworks forecast this evening, too, looking hot and mainly dry. It's going to be warm even after the sun goes down. So please make sure you're taking breaks, limiting time outside, and staying hydrated with water. I want you to have fun, but also be safe and mindful of the heat during this 4th of July weekend. Now, Sunday, heat alerts are likely, once again, at least for some folks, it's going to be another hot one with highs in the upper 90s. Feeling like close to 100, the better chance of some isolated afternoon showers and storms. Take care and stay cool this weekend. For WXII 12 News, I'm meteorologist Dylan Hudler.

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2: Happy Saturday and happy 4th of July. Extreme heat continues. It's another WXII 12 First Warning Weather Alert Day. An extreme heat warning is in effect for the Triad. Heat index values could reach up to 105 or 110 degrees this afternoon. Highs will be near 100 in the Triad. The foothills have a heat advisory for highs near 100 and a heat index up to 105. And temperatures topping out close to 90, even in the North Carolina and Virginia mountains later on this afternoon. We could also have an isolated shower or storm that pops up in the heat later today, but they should be pretty small and spotty, so most folks will likely stay dry. Your fireworks forecast this evening, too, looking hot and mainly dry. It's going to be warm even after the sun goes down. So please make sure you're taking breaks, limiting time outside, and staying hydrated with water. I want you to have fun, but also be safe and mindful of the heat during this 4th of July weekend. Now, Sunday, heat alerts are likely, once again, at least for some folks, it's going to be another hot one with highs in the upper 90s. Feeling like close to 100, the better chance of some isolated afternoon showers and storms. Take care and stay cool this weekend. For WXII 12 News, I'm meteorologist Dylan Hudler.
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2: Happy Saturday and happy 4th of July. Extreme heat continues. It's another WXII 12 First Warning Weather Alert Day. An extreme heat warning is in effect for the Triad. Heat index values could reach up to 105 or 110 degrees this afternoon. Highs will be near 100 in the Triad. The foothills have a heat advisory for highs near 100 and a heat index up to 105. And temperatures topping out close to 90, even in the North Carolina and Virginia mountains later on this afternoon. We could also have an isolated shower or storm that pops up in the heat later today, but they should be pretty small and spotty, so most folks will likely stay dry. Your fireworks forecast this evening, too, looking hot and mainly dry. It's going to be warm even after the sun goes down. So please make sure you're taking breaks, limiting time outside, and staying hydrated with water. Want you to have fun, but also be safe and mindful of the heat during this 4th of July weekend. Now, Sunday, heat alerts are likely, once again, at least for some folks, it's going to be another hot one with highs in the upper 90s. Feeling like close to 100, the better chance of some isolated afternoon showers and storms. Take care and stay cool this weekend. For WXII 12 News, I'm meteorologist Dylan Hudler.

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years ago, the folks would come there for miles around. Most were farmers scratching out a living. The old store had all they need. Making a living when living was simple, with

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0: Happy Saturday and happy 4th of July. Extreme heat continues. It's another WXII 12 First Warning Weather Alert Day. An extreme heat warning is in effect for the Triad. Heat index values could reach up to 105 or 110 degrees this afternoon. Highs will be near 100 in the Triad. The foothills have a heat advisory for highs near 100 and a heat index up to 105. And temperatures topping out close to 90, even in the North Carolina and Virginia mountains later on this afternoon. We could also have an isolated shower or storm that pops up in the heat later today, but they should be pretty small and spotty, so most folks will likely stay dry. Your fireworks forecast this evening, too, looking hot and mainly dry. It's going to be warm even after the sun goes down. So please make sure you're taking breaks, limiting time outside, and staying hydrated with water. I want you to have fun, but also be safe and mindful of the heat during this 4th of July weekend. Now, Sunday, heat alerts are likely, once again, at least for some folks, it's going to be another hot one with highs in the upper 90s. Feeling like close to 100, the better chance of some isolated afternoon showers and storms. Take care and stay cool this weekend. For WXII 12 News, I'm meteorologist Dylan Hudler.
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